It's Jamie, CFMU's program director, back here hosting a bunch of shows of mixed music for you, because here at the station sometimes there's periods of time when student hosts have to go home, or where they're writing exams, or community hosts go on vacation. These are just filler shows, but they're kind of fun anyway, because I get to just go through whatever is current in the CFMU library, and that, although it's edging out of current. See? Is that the right phrasing? No, I don't think it is. It's not as new as it once was, but anyway, that was the Rhea Statics. Of course, longtime favorite of the station and of mine, Great Lake Suite is the album they put out a little while ago. The track is called Homes, and that was featuring Kendall Carson and the fantastic, the legendary Laurie Anderson. And we're going to just keep on going with music. It's all just more music. We're going to hear from Julianne Barwick and Mary Lattimore from the album Tragic Magic. 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

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And of course, you could be listening to this in 2028. I don't know how long this is going to air. I couldn't tell you. Doesn't matter because the music is timeless. We had the Deers in there from Life is Beautiful with Gotta Get My Head Right. Juliana Barwick and Mary Lattimore starting us off from the album Tragic Magic and Perpetual Adoration. And I hope you're doing well out there. Thank you for listening. Thank you for supporting community radio. As I always say, its importance just rises, never diminishes. Gotta stay away from the corporate greed that causes music to sink. Stay away from the algorithms that are somehow tailored to tech bros. I don't mean their tastes, I mean their wallets. Come where there's real people programming real music. We're going to keep on going with that real music and listen to Damian Moore. This is the Emily at Play single. Track's obviously called Emily at Play, so stick around. 93.3.

You see, that's the stuff I love, just because. Or the stuff I love playing. I might not pop that on at a party, but that's the kind of thing that you're only going to hear on a station like 93.3 CFMU. And that's what you're listening to. Surprise, surprise. That is, I can never say this, Aksak Mabul from the album before Aksak Mabul, and Abstract and Concrete, the name of the song. And it was both concrete music and abstract, so love it. I used to play a lot of stuff like that on my show, Octopus Army, and still do on occasion. That's the Japanese music show. It's mostly in reruns. I resurrect it whenever I get to Japan and get some new music. Doesn't happen very often, but still, on occasion. And yeah, that's Sunday nights on CFMU at about 11 o'clock. But you, of course, can listen whenever you want. Stream it, download it, cfmu.ca. We also heard Afternoon Bike Ride from Running with Scissors. That was Otherworld. And we started off with Damian Moore and Emily at Play. Gonna keep on going. This is Jill Blutt from An Almond-Shaped Moon and Salt.

93.3 CFMU, big fan of that person, Kathleen Edwards, from her album Billionaire. That was Little Red Ranger. Met her at her own Stag and Doe. And she was once married to Hamilton's Colin Cripps, you see. And so I was there, and she was just a lovely human being. And, you know, surrounded by lots of people and distracted, and yet made a point of coming back to a conversation with me because she got pulled away by relatives or something. I thought that was very thoughtful. Very, very, very thoughtful. Great singer, great songwriter. I know she had been touring with Waxahachie in 2026, and Waxahachie busting out the Kathleen Edwards covers for her tour with MJ Lenderman. It's all very cool stuff. Anyway, we played before that in that set. To Austra, Chin Up Buttercup is the name of the record. We heard Math Equation, and we started off with Salt from Jill Blutt's An Almond-Shaped Moon. We're going to leave you now for this hour. This hour is up. I'm sure there's more great programming coming right around the corner. And what it'll be, I do not know. But we're going to check out Great Lake Swimmers, still around doing their thing. The album is called Caught Light, and this is One More Swim Around the Sun. Hope you enjoyed the show. Thank you for supporting 93.3 CFMU or CFMU.ca, FM, internet, whatever you use to listen to us. We really appreciate it. We hope you continue.

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1: 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My name is Berislav Sabolich, and this is No Hope, No Fear, short stories about Yugoslav music.

0: Good evening and welcome to No Hope, No Fear, a radio show dedicated to the music from Yugoslavia, post-Yugoslav countries and Yugoslav diaspora. I'm your host Berislav Sabolic and I'm gonna be with you until 10 p.m. on the airwaves of CFMU, 93.3 FM in Hamilton and surrounding areas, as well as worldwide online at cfmu.ca. I'm going to move quickly into the main topic of this episode. If you listened to the No Hope, No Fear episode from the last Sunday, you know that today we are having the second part of my conversation with Igor Corday. Last week we spoke about his beginnings and comic books he made based on the famous Yugoslav rock and roll songs and many other topics. And today we're going to continue and finish this conversation. In case you missed the first part, you can check it on cfmu.ca. Just look for No Hope, No Fear and click on the episode for last Sunday. You'll be able to either stream or download the recording of that episode. Also, for those of you who have missed the last week's episode, I will give you a brief introduction. Igor Corday was born in 1957 in Zagreb and is a renowned Croatian visual artist, best known for his work in comic books, illustration, and graphic design. He stands out as one of the most acclaimed and versatile comic book artists to emerge from Balkans. Over a career spanning several decades, Corday has collaborated with major publishers such as Marvel, DC, Dark Horse, Edición del Cor, contributing to iconic titles including X-Men, L'Histoire Secrète, and Star Wars. Celebrated for his dynamic style, profile-like output, and ability to adapt across the wide range of genre, Corday has made a lasting impact on both the European and American comic book art. As you will notice from the last week's conversation and the conversation you're going to hear today, the comic books were always there in the conversation, but somehow main focus was on music because I wanted to find out from him little interesting things about music from Yugoslavia and post-Yugoslav countries, as it is a mandate of this radio show. So without further ado, we're going to be listening to my conversation with Igor Corday. I have recorded it about 3 or 4 weeks ago, and here it is on CFMU for the second time on Sunday night. Here is Igor Corday.
1: Looking back at that period and your design work, are there any exceptionally positive or particularly negative experiences that stand out in your memory? And were there any artists or record labels that were really challenging to work with?
2: Of course. I had quite a few unpublished covers. I don't know. I wouldn't like to name the groups because it's not fair. But I had a clash with the leader of one very famous band from Zagreb because when I did cover for him, I painted him with the hookah, you know, like doing hashish. And with this like faraway look in his eyes. And he said, no, like he was doing drugs at that time, but he was tried to come out as a clean and positive guy in public. So he refused that cover totally. So I did another one, very cheesy, on the beach with a girl, and he accepted. So that's just one sample. Or one famous band from Belgrade, they're not active anymore, so I can mention their name because it was important for what I did as a cover. They used to call Cosmetics. Okay, they were kind of sort of a art pop electronics, things like that. And I did a radical cosmetics on the cover. Actually, I got into photo studio, and one famous photographer at the time, he shot my face in different stages of the of cosmetics. So there was a girl with a knife, and I, of course, I did all this stuff with corrections on the photos. I did with airbrush, so it looks like real. First, she cut my hair. That was for real. But stage number two, she cut my ears, my nose, my eyes, and mouth. So the final photo is actually dummy, on which I drew something completely different. And the band refused that cover because that cosmetics was too radical for them, you know. So we kind of split in the fighting. So I never saw them again. But they split very quickly after that. Some other band from Belgrade, I used to do the first cover for the first album for them. They like it. And when I was doing the second cover for second album next year, the leader from the band, he got crazy because what I did on the cover, I found a beautiful photograph of the woman who was an artist muse between the First and Second World War in Paris. She was called Mimi de Montparnasse. And they, a famous artist, they used her as a model and famous photographers. So I put her on the cover as a symbol, as a muse, inspiration for all kind of artists, you know. And the leader of the band got crazy because it was actually like total coincidence. She was looking exactly like him, you know, kind of bigger nose and things like that. And he said, "You are joking with me. I'm not the gay. I'm not women like da da da da da." To make long story short, he refused that cover. So it was not the only those cases. There are just a few out of many situations when actually performers refuse, or labels when they refuse my covers. So, but I published them all in this big fat book, which came out last year, you know. So it's actually recorded, everything I did.
1: Now I have to get this book when I'm in Zagreb this summer. So you really got me interested.
2: Yeah, it was published by Fibra, the Croatian comic publisher. And they did an amazing job. So
1: something to
2: I think
1: for.
2: If you want to buy it, you can go on internet and make an order from Fibra directly on their website.
1: Perfect. Thank you.
2: It's worth to. It's really worth of having as in your collection because it's like wow. Like I'm really pleased with the book because it covers like from my early days up to 2024, you know, 25 something, you know, like over 50 years of professional work. And the most interesting part is actually the works which got refused by, you know, clients. Not just the record covers, the posters and book covers, illustrations, whatever. It was lots of this stuff.

0: When you compare the music industry and the graphic design scene in Yugoslavia, in Croatia, in 1980s before 1990, and you look at the way that things are in Croatia and globally today, what differences do you see in terms of things like technology, artist workload, income, influence, and social impact, as well as artistic freedom and autonomy?
1: That's a very, very interesting subject to discuss, especially talking about comic artists. The fact is, while I used to live in Canada, I used to earn really good money because I used to work for a big publisher, Marvel Comics. In a certain moment, they actually gave me exclusive contract, and they double up my fee per page, because they like what I'm doing, and I was like good, and I was fast. So, just to compare the prices, that was end of 90s and beginning of 2000, okay, beginning of the century. So that was like 25 years ago, let's say, more or less. Price per page for the good artist was like, let's say, $350 per page. If you got exclusive contract, you would get $500 per page. For the painted cover, you would get $1,500. And if you did the painted interior job, you would get $600, something like that. So for last quarter of the century, the prices didn't change. They didn't go up. They actually go down, especially after COVID pandemic. So artists find himself working more and more for the same amount of money if he wants to keep the standard of living certain way, okay? So that's a bitch, you know, because inflation, everything's got expensive, oil crisis, whatever happening throughout the last quarter of the century, and the prices per page, they're not just saying, they are actually going down. Even with the big guys, with big company, DC Comics and Marvel or such. So go figure. I found myself in like older ages working more and more for the same money.
0: How about the influence that artists have, let's say, back in 1980s in Yugoslavia and today, and also like you said, you had a lot of freedom, you know, like in the system of 1980s, you were
1: Oh,
0: covered.
1: yeah.
0: How it is today compared to
1: I
0: then?
1: actually, back then, and back in the days of Yugoslavia, I had more freedom than today in so-called democratic society. This term called political correctness, they start to use and actually perform in mid-90s when I was already in Canada. And that was first time I heard about this term, like political correctness. I didn't know what the heck it means, but actually, and then we have like woke culture and all this stuff going on. And basically, artists, we are like even more and more limited today and than like 30, 40 years ago. They used to call Yugoslavia like a communist totalitarian regime, but it was not. It was a socialist regime and society with lots of freedom. I used to do, I have a period of doing the magazine illustration for the big mainstream magazine in Yugoslavia. Out of 300, 350 illustrations I did in the period of like 5 or 6 years, only two, they didn't like it and actually didn't want to publish. Both of them was political, you know, because I misused the Yugoslavian coat of arms in one of them, and the other one was actually not about politics. It was about abusing of children, like child pornography, things like that. And I did something pretty explicit, so they refused it. But I didn't suffer any consequences. They just said me no, and I continued to work for them. You know, it was not. There was no like harsh measures. They didn't fire me or whatever. It was actually easy living and much, much more freedom than today. I'm living witness. So whoever call Yugoslavia like totalitarian regime and communist regime, yeah, totally wrong. Yeah. And on the other hand, things like posters and book illustrations and book covers, they are dying out. Posters as a medium lost completely its significance as in advertising, in announcing the from concerts to some I don't know, meetings, whatever. Everything is done through the internet. So people, my colleagues, are still doing posters, but less and less, you know. And it lost its significance as it has, for example, in 70s or 80s, as a medium of announcing the, you know, advertising, propaganda. It totally lost the meaning today because of the internet. But what can you do? For example, book illustrations. There is almost no publisher today who would order painted book cover for some novel or whatever. They usually use the generated photos or whatever, images from the internet. They're paying like $5 for the certain image. They stretch it out, shrink it, whatever, do some nasty logo, and here comes the book, you know. But so talking about posters and book covers, I get every year less and less and less orders to do something like that. Not to mention the magazine illustration, that nobody does it anymore, you know. So we as a graphic designers are kind of pushed aside, you know, and AI is taking the leadership, you know, because AI is an excellent opportunity for publishers and corporations to actually get some stuff for free, you know. And why would you pay like graphic designer to do illustration if you can manipulate AI and got some like very cheesy, beautiful looking, but wrong made illustration in like few seconds and paying nothing for it. So hard times are coming, but I'm not afraid, because it's not likely that AI can replace the comic art, you know, because it's not intelligence, it's just a program, whatever. And it's necessary to have human being, you know, manipulating AI program to do something, you know, good enough to pass as a comic book. You know, talking about design, storytelling, the page composition, whatever, like many stuff which AI cannot do, because most of the people manipulating AI, they don't know how to draw, they don't know how to paint, they're just like people playing with the stuff, and they are not doing a good job. So I'm not afraid. As long as we exist, actually, the human brain is actually totally superior over all those gadgets and stuff they invented throughout the years. I remember, for example, it was 1982 when in USA, happened in USA, yeah, it was the science fiction comic book called The Shutter. It was sort of a Blade Runner replica, and it was the first ever comic book produced by computer, you know, by primitive version of Photoshop, whatever. And, you know, they predicted, oh, comics are dying, like computer will take over, it's finished with the artist, blah, blah, blah, blah, blah. It was like over 40 years ago. And we are still here, you know. And we survived lots of such a crisis in the last 40 years, and we are still here. I mean, of course, like market is shrinking, but we will retain our niche for our artwork. Same happened with opera, with ballet. They didn't die out. They just have their own niche and their own fans and people who like it. So it will be also a place for comic artists. Same way, you know.
0: Now, the last
1: when you compare the sales in, let's say, late 80s or early 90s, when X-Men or Spider-Man used to sell in 1 million copies and more in the USA. It will never happen again, but the comic book will retain, you know, a little space in this myriad of different arts and things like that.

0: You have mentioned a couple of times your life in Canada, and I would just like to touch on that in a little bit more detail. Why did you come to Canada? How was your experience here? And why did you eventually leave and return back to Europe? You lived in Winnipeg, is that right?
1: Yeah, in the middle of the nowhere. Okay, I got invited to live in Canada together with my family by the company called Digital Chameleon from Winnipeg. At that time, they were like biggest company in North America doing design and coloring for the US comic market, okay? So they invite me in 1996 to work and go there to work as a creative director. And we came to Canada in 97 when my youngest baby Rita was born because they didn't want to let her mom go because she was pregnant in 96. So when she gave birth in early 97, then we pack up our stuff and went to Canada all together. So that's how it started. But I wasn't pleased with that company, so I quit after 8 months and continue to be a freelancer as I was before. Winnipeg, and yeah, it's interesting city. I never figure out why does it exist over there because it doesn't have cattle like Calgary or oil or whatever. It has just the big lakes around and big mosquitoes. So I actually figure out that actually those big, how they call it, developers, they're using Winnipeg as a money laundry, you know, putting buildings down and then building parking lots and all the like shopping malls, whatever, and then they put it down again and build something else. So it's always cash flow out of nowhere. But this city doesn't has industry, doesn't has like, but it has amazing, amazing music. That's the fact. So I think the Winnipeg has the biggest number of bands and restaurants per capita in Canada because while I was there was over 40 different nationalities, you know, like from Ukrainian, Chinese, Croatian, Serbian, German, English, Scottish, whatever. All of them in Winnipeg, and they have the national cuisine, you know, things like that. So it was kind of cool. Especially Italians and amazing bands, you know, because you have winters 6 months long from Halloween to May the 1st. And people don't have nothing better to do than go into rec room in the basement and put the band together and play all winter. This is actually true. I was joking with some friends I met, the players in the band, and they actually confirmed. It's actually true, you know. Most of the bands they put together during the winter time, playing in the basement.
0: Now, what do you remember from the local scene in Winnipeg in Canada in general? Is there any
1: Oh,
0: music?

0: Rheostatics, amazing band. They actually form up again after they split, so they're still existing, and they published a new album recently, so I'm really happy about it. Nobody heard about those band in Europe, and they're huge, like especially like Tea Party. They had like golden or platinum records, whatever, in Canada, but even in even in USA, nobody knows about Tea Party or Rheostatics or some other amazing bands. I forgot, but amazing musical scene all over Canada. I was really like happy about it because I came to a right place. I wasn't pleased with my work over there, but I was happy that I can collect and listen to live gigs and collect the music and all the stuff, because it was plenty of them. You know, you go to some like obscure club, whatever, just having a beer, and then you hear amazing band there playing live, you know, for scraps. It was big competition, you know, everybody were fighting to get the gig and to make living out of their music and stuff. It was like really vibrant and huge scene in Canada. So I had only good memories.
1: Why did you come back at the end?
0: Oh, I didn't like it anymore, just simply. I didn't like those brutal economy and banks and all the stuff which is actually alienating people, make them actually desperate, alone, and not pleased with their lives, you know. So I figured after 10 years I cannot do it anymore. I need to find another good pasture, you know, for me, because that pasture was drying out. To make long story short, it was many reasons, but most of the main reason was this like really brutal society. And I think it's even worse today, because Canada has a very dangerous neighbor with crazy president, and I think it's getting worse and worse over there.

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0: You're listening to CFMU, and this is No Hope, No Fear. You're listening to the conversation with Igor Corday. I have recorded a couple of weeks ago. We have one more section, and that's going to be it for tonight. So let's see the, or better said, hear the final part of conversation with Igor Corday, and one more track here on CFMU.
1: The last question is, what are you listening to today, and also what is next for you in terms of your artwork life?
2: Yesterday and today, I'm listening exclusively the records, jazz, actually from Boško Petrović. He was back there in time of Yugoslavia, and after my friend and mentor, actually, he taught me how to drink and how to spend whole night having fun, you know. He was amazing, internationally renowned, how to say, vibraphone, the player, vibes, no? Something like that, you know.
1: With I know sticks. Exactly what you mean, yeah. Okay. Vibraphone, yeah.
2: Vibraphone. And he has a club in Zagreb called BP Club, which was connected with on the first floor. It was actually the radio studio for independent youth program called Radio 101, and they got connect cables and all the shit with the recording studio on the first floor. So Boško did amazing things. He invited lots of famous jazz players from all over the world. For example, I have some Art Farmer here on the Austrian Mind Games, or Buddy DeFranco, or whatever. I'm just having this stuff in front of me because yesterday I remember my friend Boško, and because I managed to collect to this, he had a label called Josette. They would record it in this club, which has amazing conditions for live recording. Lots of concerts, like from domestic and international jazz players, and they would publish, they published probably over 30 CDs on this label, which was called Josette. Nice name. So, from yesterday morning and throughout this day, I'm listening jazz exclusively as a memory of Boško. What are my plans for the future? I can tell you about USA. I got connected with a nice small label called Goat Flying Press. And in this collaboration, we did, and I think it's coming out in September, a big fat book called Texas Kid, My Brother. And we did it through the Kickstarter, okay, to collect donations, and it was very successful. So this stuff is coming out in USA. It's not the first book published in USA, but it's one of my favorites, actually. I did the script and all this stuff. It's not Western, although it's called Texas Kid, but it's a big book about comic books, because two main characters are father and son, who are both comic artists. And what are my plans for the future? I'm all those years, like since I came back, since I got fired from Marvel 2004, I'm working with the French or Belgian publishers, the big publishers. So right now I'm working for the Belgian publisher called Dupuis, a mini serial about the very interesting topic. Did you ever saw the movie Papillon, with Steve McQueen and Dusty Hoffman? Huh?
1: Yeah.
2: Two guys escaping Devil's Island in French Guiana, okay? So this is like Papillon, but with the girls. The girls are escaping the legendary prison in the beginning of the 20th century. So it'll be like three books, mini-serial, like three graphic novels. So that's things I'm occupied with right now. And parallelly, I'm trying to get publisher in USA for some of my own projects, you know. when I got nothing to do, actually, I'm producing proposals with ideas and stuff and synopsis, you know, things like that. Everything you need to do to put up nice proposal. I'm spreading it around, so I'm expecting maybe some of the publishers will accept my projects in the future. We'll see. Because I was absent from the North American market for years and years, actually, since 2004. So I would like to come back again because it's always interesting market.

0: We have finished our conversation with Igor Corday and this episode with track by Boško Petrović. As you have probably noticed, the music I played in the last two episodes was closely connected to the topics discussed in the conversation with Igor Corday. Check out cfmu.ca, No Hope, No Fear, and playlists for those 2 days to find out more about the artist and music I have played. Now, I have finished this episode series, 2 hours of conversation with Igor Corday. So next week we'll be back with new music from the former Yugoslav republics. There is a lot of great new music that I collected over the last couple of weeks while we were listening to Igor. So tuned in next Sunday for more music from Yugoslavia, post-Yugoslav countries, and Yugoslav diaspora. Until then, have a good week, have a good night, and stay tuned to CFMU. We have a great late night lineup coming up, starting with a brand new episode of Sounds from the Korean Underground, and then following with Japanese music on Octopus Army, Niche album Nights, and so on, all the way until the morning. Have a good night, and this is all from me, No Hope, No Fear, short stories about Yugoslav music.
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Hi, friends. This is 93.3 CFMU. My name's Sean Dupre, and you're listening to Sounds from the Korean Underground. For anyone who may be tuning in for the first time, Sounds from the Korean Underground airs on Sunday nights from 10 until 11 o'clock, and this show focuses on indie music from South Korea. Last Sunday's show was actually Sounds from the Korean Underground's 11th anniversary, which is really, really cool. And it's been amazing to get to share music from so many Korean bands with you through this program with you, thanks to CFMU. And as I said last week, whether this is your first time tuning in, you've checked out a couple of shows in the past, or you're a regular Sounds from the Korean Underground listener, thank you. I really, really appreciate you hanging out and checking out some cool Korean music with me. Okay, this weekend, I'm in a bit of a post-rock mood, so tonight's show is going to feature less acts than usual. I think I've got music from six bands in total, and the songs are going to be on the longer side. We kick things off tonight with Hello from Underwear's Band. Underwear's Band are one of my favorite Korean post-rock bands, and you should definitely dig deeper into their stuff if you liked Hello. Hello is the opening cut on the second album that Underwear's Band released, which is a self-titled affair that came out back in 2006. It's wild to think that that record's 20 years old now. Let's dive into some more Korean post-rock. Here's Only One Slight Eternity from Romantica, and you're listening to Sounds from the Korean Underground on 93.3 CFMU.

This is Sounds from the Korean Underground on 93.3 CFMU. As I said earlier in the show, this weekend I'm on a bit of a post-rock kick. So while Sounds from the Korean Underground usually features a bunch of different genres every week, tonight we're focusing pretty much just on post-rock. And next week, we'll get back to our usual mixed bag of stuff. Anyhow, let me tell you about the two songs we just heard. The track that just wrapped up a few seconds ago was Uncanny by No Respect for Beauty. You can look for Uncanny on No Respect for Beauty's excellent Why Perish record from 2012. When I lived in Korea, I had the chance to see No Respect for Beauty perform several times. While all of their tracks are instrumental, but between songs they would always talk for what felt like several minutes, which always made me laugh. Before No Respect for Beauty, we had the Mighty Romantica with a song named Only One Slight Eternity. That track comes from Romantica's Revenge record that dropped in 2014, and that one's a really, really solid listen as well. Next up, we've got 500 Won Project with a song called First Love Story, and you're listening to Sounds from the Korean Underground on 93.3 CFMU.

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My name's Sean Dupre, and you're listening to Sounds from the Korean Underground. Sounds from the Korean Underground airs on Sunday nights from 10 until 11 o'clock, and each and every week we check out music from a whole bunch of Korean indie bands. Tonight's playlist has had a definite post-rock edge to it, and, well, that's simply because I've been on a post-rock kick all weekend long. But next week, we'll get back to sharing music from a bunch of different genres. Up first in that last set, we had 500 Won Project with First Love Story. You can find that song on 500 Won Project's Han record from 2003. Fun fact about 500 Won Project, in the early 2000s, his songs were shared online through different file sharing platforms and were incorrectly labeled by listeners as a collaboration between Sigur Rós and Mogwai, which led to rumors about a dream collaboration that never actually happened. And on the plus side, it got a bunch of more listeners to check out 500 Won Project. After 500 Won Project, we heard Until My Wings Turn to Ashes by the one and only Jambinai. Seriously, if you don't know Jambinai, you really need to check them out. They make fantastic post-rock with Korean traditional instruments, and their music is so beautiful and powerful. Jambi and I played some concerts in Quebec and New Brunswick back in 2018. I actually attended their concert in Moncton. Hopefully, we'll get to see them in Canada for more performances in the future. Okay, my time's almost up, but I'm going to share one more track before I go. Omol Gop is going to wrap things up for us with Whistle Reply from 2014's A Trail of Fading record. Thanks so much for listening. I hope you have a great week.

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1: This is Tokyo, once a city of 6 million people. What has happened here was caused by a force which, up until a few days ago, was entirely beyond the scope of man's imagination.
0: Good evening and welcome to another edition of Octopus Army. On the show tonight, a real mixed bag of pop goodness, starting off with Advantage Lucy with Spurline on Octopus Army.

Advantage Lucy, a band that reminded me somehow of weird, jangly 80s-ness, and I loved it very much when I first found their album, Station. Station came with a package of crayons with the album artwork on the crayon package, only endearing me further. But I really don't know what's been up with this band for a while, so I couldn't tell you. Advantage Lucy is what they're called. I do not think they are together anymore, but maybe. That's from their album Echo Park. Again, the track is called Spur Line. This is Octopus Army, bringing you the very best in modern Japanese music on a weekly basis, Monday, 5 o'clock Eastern Standard Time. Just in case you're listening online somewhere else in the world, in another time zone, at cfmu.mcmaster.ca, or you could be right here in Hamilton, Ontario, former home of the Junos. It was a very exciting time, whatever it was, 2 weeks ago. 93.3 FM. 93.3 FM is where we are in the Hamilton and environs and surrounding area. I'm Jamie, I'm your host, and we have, as I often do, just a mixed bag of stuff that I'm looking forward to playing. Nothing particularly featured, but we're going to go into a woman who is not technically Japanese. She's Japanese-American, but it's close enough. She goes by Caroline. This is Where's My Love on Octopus Army.

from the EP I Am a Kitten. That is Kahimi Carey, and haven't heard from her for a while either. Lots of artists on the show lately that I have a record from maybe 10 years ago, maybe even longer, and they were big news, and then suddenly just their stuff stopped coming west. I need to make a list of these artists. Your stuff came west, you got distributed by somebody, picked up by somebody, and then nothing. Kaiser Soze out of existence. A good example would be Cornelius, who seemed poised for global greatness back in, oh gosh, like well over a decade ago, working with Damon Albarn of Gorillaz, of course, and Blur fame, and doing all kinds of remixes, and his last few albums pretty much unavailable here. But Phantasma was such a huge revelation to the rest of the world, and then nothing. Kahimi Carey is another one of them. I'm very curious. And that's what I'll do. I think that's my plan. If I get back to Japan next year, take a list of people who were awesome and where are they now? As well as, of course, the usual brand new stuff that you ain't never heard before. In that set, we had something you might have heard before. They were on Grand Royal, which was the Beastie Boys label, Dr. Moog, or as the song is actually titled, Dr. Moog. I say that because there's about 13 zeros. They're not zeros, are they? They're O's. 13 O's in that word. And a little intro to that song, Buffalo Daughter. And we started off with Caroline and Where's My Love? This is 93.3 FM. I'm Jamie, your host. CFMU.McMaster.ca. Thanks again to everyone who donated on my fundraising show last month. That's much appreciated. If you are so inclined, follow me on Twitter, JTennant1020, J-T-E-N-N-A-N-T 1020, or just at 93.3 CFMU. Gonna play some more tunes, as I always do. This is getting a little bit more Japanese pop. This is stuff that really only real Japanophiles or Japanese people get into too much. From their greatest hits album, they were really big in the 90s and probably 2000s. Now, again, not sure. L'Arc-en-Ciel with Heaven's Drive on Octopus Army.

That is such a familiar sound. There is this Japanese sound. It's everyone from Supercar to these guys. Night Fishing. It's kind of pop. It's kind of dance. It's got a certain feel to it. I just love it when it happens. And that's Sampuru from Night Fishing. And we're going to hear a bit more Night Fishing, a track called Night Fishing Gogodo. But that's coming up in just a second. But before that, we also heard two tracks from L'Arc-en-Ciel, very popular Japanese band. We heard Pieces, and we started off with Heaven's Drive, both from a Greatest Hits compilation that I procured some time ago. This is Octopus Army every Monday, 5 o'clock, or whenever you want. From cfmu.mcmaster.ca, you can download that stuff soon enough, maybe, I don't know, a couple of months, maybe more. We hope to have a brand new website. Now, it will retain all of the most excellent functionality of this one, except we'll finally do away with that little flash thing, and that way it will be super-duper mobile-friendly, and that's kind of good news for anyone who wants to listen on the go. In the meantime, more Night Fishing. Night Fishing Ogodo is up next. So stick around. We've got lots more music heading into the second half of the show. I'm Jamie. 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And this is Night Fishing, Octopus Army. It's a-

track called Portrait Man from Praha Depart, who were recently, I couldn't tell you how recently, but reasonably recently, on the Next Music from Tokyo tour. Now, it's been a few months since there's been one, and they've been coming through fast and furious. I think they might be up to number 6, number 7, could I be crazy? Anyway, next time there is one, we will once again focus on those bands and do a special on all of the bands that are featured on the Next Music from Tokyo tour, which comes to Canada, I'd say annually, but it seems to be more than annually of late. Before that, we heard, what did we hear? Oh yeah, two from Miki Furukawa, who was once one half of the main creative team in Supercar. So I mentioned them earlier, and it made sense to just pull out some Miki Furukawa. I didn't actually pull out any Supercar today. We heard Freaky Rider, preceded by the opening track, Candy Girl. And it's interesting because when she and the other fellow from the band, whose name currently escapes me, split up the band, she took all the guitars and he took all the dance stuff and formed Ill, I-L-L, his band. So interesting that it seems, I'm pretty sure that it wasn't really, you know, she wasn't it's not like Donnie Marie, a little bit country, a little bit rock and roll. I'm sure it's just a coincidence they went in different directions, but it seems like they pulled out these elements and just kept them to themselves. It's kind of fun. Anyway, Night Fishing. Before that, starting off this set, and I'm rambling and not making much sense, so maybe it's time to call it quits. We're going to hear one more track from Praha Depart, a song called Lesson. And coming up on the show, I don't know. I'm looking at, very soon, talking with Sheila, who you might recall, Sheila from Cha-Cha Charming website, who was on talking about the awesome Nippon Girls collections that she curated for that label, which again, my mind is not working because I was on vacation last week and I can't remember the name of the label, even though I know it. Anyway, Sheila put together those awesome compilations and we did an interview about them. And she also is a big proponent of, scholar thereof, I'm not sure, sort of 90s girl pop as opposed to the 60s girl pop. So I wanted to have her back on and talk about the likes of Tommy February 6 and Chara. And so we're going to do that sometime soon. We're also going to have to do a special on the Zoo Bombs coming back to Canada as they are at the end of April, beginning of May, coming to Hamilton. Make sure you check them out. And that's it for me. Praha Depart with Lesson. Thanks for listening.

0: Hello, good evening, and welcome back to Niche Album Nights on 93.3 CFMU. I'm Darcy, your host, here to introduce to you some albums that you might not have heard of before, but you are definitely hearing now. And it is nearly June by the time you're hearing this. In fact, it might indeed be June. And so I hope for all of your sake that you are prepared for summer. I don't know what your summer plans are, but I hope you are enjoying them. I hope you are getting out. I hope you are enjoying the sunshine. I hope you go swimming. You know, it's a lovely time to go swimming, or just like a splash pad. I don't know if you have kids, but if you have kids, the splash pads are going to be open soon enough. They'll be lovely. And it's Pride Month because it's June, and I know Hamilton is a little strange. We don't do our Pride in June. We do it in August because that's a normal time to do Pride, but I don't know if you're planning on doing anything Pride-related. You know, maybe you're planning on, you know, giving your queer friends $20 each, just for funsies. There's no way that I would say this just because I want someone to give me $20. I wouldn't do that. I'm more trustworthy than that. I promise. But it is coming up on that month, so I personally am quite excited. I know it's a little bit early to be planning, but I am hoping to do Toronto Pride this year. I did it last year, although I admit that I was very hot and sweaty and kind of uncomfortable, so this time I will bring earplugs and maybe have a bit more fun, given as I'm going to be perhaps less overheated because it was stinking hot. Although I admit to not being the most heat-adapted person on this earth. In fact, I am extremely not the most heat-adapted person on this earth. I am not at all heat-adapted. I do not like the heat. I do not like warm weather, which means that summer is going to be a fun time for me. But, you know, we're gonna stay hopeful. We're gonna stay fingers crossed, you understand? And hopefully I won't melt. That would be quite unpleasant. See, like I said last time, this is why I can't do radio in the summer. It's 'cause I melt, you know? They have to, like, stick the mic into a jar of melted Darcy, and then that's the audio is just really bad. So yeah, I don't know what your plans are for the summer. I hope they involve staying cool or at least enjoying the sun. But at any rate, we are not here to yabber on about very early summer plans. So without further ado, let's get into the music. First up, we have Devon with their album Dear Life. I really like this album. Okay, so there's a lot going on. The first song-ish is just straight spoken word poetry. I love spoken word poetry. I think we've brought this up with, what was it, Ke Aloha, and their poetry, but this is fantastic. I love, because there's so much kind of overlap with people who do poetry and people who do music, because when you get right down to it, they are very, very similar, especially when you get into, like, hip-hop styles and more, like, rap and that kind of thing. A joke that was made at the last poetry night I went to was that, you know, a lot of folks, you know, kind of aimed for rapper and then fell and hit slam poet on the way down, and I think that's a really fun thing to draw on, and I really love it. Because there is a massive, like, connection there with just, like, the use of words, these, like, intricate, clever ways to use language. And I absolutely adore that. I really, really do. Apart from the spoken word poetry, I love the instrumentals for this album. I love them so deeply. They're these lovely, kind of melodic, wistful almost, a little bit nostalgic instrumentals. There's a fair bit of guitar, acoustic, there's some synth. It's this very kind of dreamy, it's not timeless in the traditional sense, but it's timeless in the sense that it just, you're listening to this album and time just kind of stops meaning, if that makes sense. Like, it is an album about, in many ways, about time, about the passage of time, about looking back to where you used to be and then forward to where you are now, but in many ways, time is kind of this weird concept listening to this album, and I absolutely adore it. The vocals are fantastic. The flow is wonderful. I absolutely adore this album. So without further ado, here is Devon with a couple of songs from their album, Dear Life.
1: Young eyes capture what the mind has yet to comprehend. Despise not youth, all that is caught between crevices molds into lessons. Once wild, simmers into routine. Desperate to grow up, offers little mercy. Gifts backbreaking labor in the hope of harvest. Warmth shining on the cold of your face. A glimpse of solace. Soul tunes, rhythm of blues wash over you. Moving the beating heart into frigid seasons overlap. Carry into the heavy pulse of this beautiful existence. Climb into yourself. Remember the rise in your stride. Strengthen this living melody in the overwhelmed passion of life. Bottlenecked purpose in fisted palms distorts focus. Blurred scribbled ink melds a life worth being written. Stories preserved, shipped, shape the trail of culture that is engraved in you. Closed eyes to ward off fear, entomb the victory of facing it, seeking. Birth freedom that is meant to be kept in homage to old souls, their sorrow suspended in this music. Our ears catch the symphonies of tears, of battles, of joys, legacy. Our sacred sound is far from noise. Young eyes capture what the mind has yet to comprehend, creating histories never to be forgotten.

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Never panic in place of where growth stood. Learn more or speak more.

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Perseverance disappeared, but somehow I tried still. Too many paths open, which one should I focus? When everything is coming naturally, I'm convinced that it's bogus. I'm terrified of being known, but greatness is the notice. Can't keep running from the goal when greatness is the motive. As solo as I roll, feel connected to the world as a whole world. Mark is watching scroll through my phone from my home in the zone. It's why TV don't hit the same when you're grown. It's why TMZ buy pictures for the shows. It's why don't apply unless the work is remote. Me fly, does my anxiety help me see what's in store?

0: I'm uncomfortable with this, that is sharing how I feel and how I live. In my heart I'm just a kid with a gift and a voice made for riffs. And some days I feel that's all I can give. Like a boy who cried wolf or a chicken that cried a little. Think myself far too important like Malcolm did in the middle. If I cry over a spill and die, tell the kids I was sad for those less fortunate, though I was skipping meals.
1: There's this movie called ATL, and there's a character, Anne, who's about to get killed by the drug dealer. I remember watching this movie when I was young with my family, and the drug dealer comes up. Anne drops his milk and hits the ground in like a slow motion fashion, and everyone's like, damn, because they understand he's about to get killed. But I was just like, damn, he dropped his milk.
0: Fashion.

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Some flames are hard to tame.

And once more, welcome back. That was Shane Weissman, not Sean, with a couple of songs from his album, Better Luck Tomorrow. These songs included Right Where You Want Me, Better Luck Tomorrow, Smoking in the Rain, Naked in My Head, Wonder, and Raining. 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And now for some community announcements. Mac Kids Walk and Wheel is happening June 6th at 9 o'clock a.m. to 1 o'clock p.m. on the Mona Campbell track. Reenactment of the Battle of Stony Creek is happening June 6th and 7th at Battlefield House. Concession Street Street Fest is happening June 6th at 11 o'clock a.m. to 6 o'clock p.m. Concession Street between East 25th and Upper Wentworth. Open Streets is happening June 7th at 10 a.m. to 4 p.m. King Street between Gage Avenue and John. Bike for Mike happens June 7th. Ride starting between 8:30 a.m. to 11 o'clock a.m. Distances may vary at Collective Arts Brewing. And Walk a Mile in Their Shoes is June 9th at 11 a.m. Hamilton City Hall. For more information on all of these things, or if any of this has piqued your interest, please go to our website, cfmu.ca, for details. 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Unfortunately, as always seems to happen around this time of night, although I have been Darcy, your host, I do not remain so for very much longer, as our time together is coming to a close. 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I hope you have enjoyed this music just as much as I have, and you will hear from me again next Sunday. 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

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Blossom, band from the Hamilton area. I think there might be like a Toronto-Hamilton blend there. I'm not 100% sure. The album is called Amaryllis, and it's actually maybe my favorite local album that's come out in a little while. Fantastic record. Yeah, a lot of nuance on that record and a lot of different sounds and influences. Really cool stuff. That was Of the And and Cold, the name of that track. And really like it. They played the CFMU fundraiser in Spring 26. It was much appreciated. Put on a good show. But yeah, check it out. Amaryllis, the band is called Blossom. I highly recommend it. We're going to get into a set of 2 hours of music that is current-ish at time of recording. And I think it's going to be pretty great. So stick around. Ihan Ersahin's Istanbul Sessions. The name of the artist on this next album, Mahale. The track is called Yedi Tepe. I believe I pronounced that right. Probably not. Doesn't matter. Check out the song. This is 93.3 CFMU.

Coming to you from Hamilton, Ontario and McMaster University, this is CFMU, and that was Sam Hemshaw from the album It Could Be Worse and a track called Sun and Moon. Hey everybody, you're listening to 93.3. I hope you're doing well out there. We also heard in that set Joyce Manor from I Used to Go to the Bar, and the track is called Well, Whatever It Was. I feel like you have to say it in that, because there's a comma in there, so it's got to be like, well, whatever it was. Anyhow, İlhan Ersahin's Istanbul Sessions, starting off that set from the album Mahal, and that was Yeri Tepe. If I'm saying any of those words right, obviously I can't know, because I've never heard anyone say it out loud. We've got all kinds of music coming up, including some crazy longness from Sun. That's S-U-N-N-O, bracket, bracket, bracket. You know who I'm talking about. We've got all kinds of different things happening on today's show, but let's start off with Pill to Swallow from the album When a Flower Doesn't Grow. 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

that was a good long set, mostly because of the good long Sun song. That's Sun as in S-U-N-N-O, and then a whole bunch of brackets. You've seen the name. You know the band. Or maybe you don't, but I hope you enjoyed that. Obviously something a little different from the CFMU library, but I really got into Sun after getting into Boris, the Japanese, I don't know what you want to call them. Call them a doom metal band, but that's not accurate. They're way too all over the place and mixed up for that to actually hold water as a label for them. But yeah, got into them and have heard great things about seeing them live. Maybe someday. Maybe someday it'll happen before that Antarcticus, a local Hamilton area band. Transcendence, the name of the track, just a single that we have here in the station. And we started off with what did we start off with? No, actually, we had four songs in that set, didn't we? We had Nothing, A Short Story of Decay, the name of the album. Never Come, Never Morning is the name of the track that we heard. We started with Soft Cult, from When a Flower Doesn't Grow, and Pill to Swallow. Gonna get back into music right away with Shane Wiseman from the album Better Luck Tomorrow, Right Where You Want Me, on 93.3 CFMU FM.

From the album Broken Balladeer, that was Gus Engelhorn and Better Watch Your Step on CFMU. CFMU.ca is the website you might be listening to. Just playing you a whole bunch of music today. No theme other than it's not that old. We heard Black Tea in there from Now That You're Here, Thankless World, the name of the track. They did some work with the incredible Michael Keir at his studio here in Hamilton, Threshold Studios. And he's done lots and lots of stuff, including his own music as well, which hopefully we'll be hearing more of very soon. We heard Shane Wiseman starting off that set with Better Luck Tomorrow. That's the name of the record. Right Where You Want to Be is the name of the track. Gonna just keep on moving into music. Danny L. Harrell, I think, H-A-R-L-E. I never know how to say this stuff because it's just words on a page. Cerulean, the name of the record, and Azimuth, the name of the track, featuring Caroline Polachek. So stick around for this one on 93.3 CFMU.

This is a filler show. We call it a filler show not because it's filler material. It's great music. It's just kind of designed to be here when a host can't make it because CFMU, of course, is run by volunteers. And sometimes volunteers have things like exams or jobs or lives. So sometimes they have to miss shows. And that's what you're listening to right now. I'm Jamie. I'm the program director here at 93.3 CFMU. And one of the things I like about doing this the most is I get to check out something from pretty much every record we have in our current new releases section. I don't know that they're new when you're hearing this show. They might be really old by now, but still, for me, it's new. And a lot of this stuff I haven't heard, which is really great, including Dwayne Andrews and the Hot Club of Conception from Conception Bay. That was Conception Bay Blues. Do you sense a theme? We heard Devon in there from Dear Life, a track called Become. And we started off with Danny L. Harl from Cerulean, a track called Azimuth, featuring the fantastic Caroline Polachek. And this is Hamilton's own community radio, based out of McMaster University, here in the basement of the Student Center. We're going to keep on going with music. Javier Yara or Jara? Once again, don't know. The album's called Our Rhythms, Our Voices. 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

Ian Flair with Karma Girl, local single's been making its way up and down our charts for the first bit of 2026, and hope you dug it. This is 93.3 FM. We heard the Lightning Stills in there from their self-titled record, He's My Dealer, the name of the track, and I think I picked that song. Sometimes I pick songs the way I picked them when I was 19 and first starting here at the station as a volunteer. I just see the title and go, okay, great. So He's My Dealer from Lightning Stills, Javier Jara or Yara or Jara from Our Rhythms, Our Voices, and Soledad DeRays on that same station, 93.3. I hope you dug it. We're going to keep on moving on into the Sarandons from Long Way Home. This is the title track.

Christian Turner, local artist, the single My Baby on CFMU. Hope you're all doing really well. Once again, I'm Jamie. I'm the program director here, banging out 2 hours of music for you. We heard MX Lonely in there with Shape of an Angel from the album All Monsters. We started off with Sarandon's, the title track off the album Long Way Home. We got one more set and then some other songs. It's real, real mixed up. We're going to hear some jazz, because why not? But we're also going to hear Rat Boys, because why not? But first, Final Gasp. The album is New Day Symptoms. This is Look Away on 93.3.

CFMU used to be in the building Hamilton Hall here on McMaster's campus a long time ago, and I started doing a show called The Breakfast Serial Killer Show, which I found entertaining back then. Less so now, but that's okay. And it was my thing to just play the weirdest music back to back, because I thought if you were really down with the spirit of CFMU, then you were down with anything. And I hope that's still true, because otherwise I just really alienated everybody with that one. That was Exhumed, and the title track off Red Asphalt. And before that, we had the Atlantic Jazz Ensemble, because it's fun. Just embrace it all at once, I say. Mystic Sweet, the name of that album. Spirits Unseen, the name of the track that we checked out. We heard Rat Boys in there singing to an empty chair. The track was called Anywhere. Rat Boys first came across my radar because Spotify kept suggesting it to me. And I'm skeptical of anything that Spotify says or does or recommends, but I am a fan. Indeed, actually, and that's a great record. We started off with Final Gasp. The track was called Look Away from the album New Day Symptoms. And now it's almost time to go, so let's check out one more thing. Hiroki Tanaka. Now, Hiroki Tanaka is the former guitarist for Yamantaka Sonic Titan, who you may have heard of. Experimental heavy band, were nominated for the Polaris Prize. And this is actually from the album Isan, a solo record by Hiroki. And it's pretty cool stuff. Hiroki likes to sort of pay homage to his Japanese roots. He's a Japanese-Canadian. And the track is called Tomogaki. And if you know me, you know I used to host a show called Octopus Army, which still does air in reruns on Sunday nights. And it's all dedicated to Japanese music. So ending this show with something that combines local Canada, Japan, it's all my stuff wrapped up into one neat little song. Anyway, I hope you enjoyed the show. My name is Jamie. You've been listening to 93.3 CFMU. Thanks for tuning in.

That was Calvin Love with a track called Payback on 93.3 CFMU. That's on the FM dial. If you're listening that way, maybe in the car, maybe in the kitchen, we're also at cfmu.ca. For those of you listening, streaming on your phone, on your computer, my name's Jamie. I'm the program director here at 93.3. We are broadcasting from the basement of the Student Center. Sorry, lower level. Let's class that up a bit. At McMaster University in Hamilton, Ontario, and we got a two-hour set of music for you. As I said, that was Calvin Love, and at the time of recording, you could be listening to this years later. I don't know how long this will remain in rotation, but at the time of recording, you cannot escape Angine de Poitrine. They are everywhere. Or is it Angine de Poitrine? My French is notoriously terrible, but they've been everywhere. There's a lot of theories as to why. I just think they're wacky and cool. So that's why I'm playing them. This is from Volume 2, of course. I don't know. How do you say that? It's UTZP. It doesn't matter. Here it is on 93.3.

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That was What's On Your Mind. Their new album is now entirely out and available to you in finer record stores or streaming services anywhere. So pick it up, especially if you're listening locally. Support some local talent, even if they are enormous and don't necessarily need only local support anymore. It just, you know, it's a good habit to keep going. The support. Why not? Aquaculture in there. And the album's called 1783. What are you saying? The track that we heard. I really made that set eclectic musically. Didn't mean to. We started off with Engine de Poitrine from Volume 2 and Utsp. Sure. Let's go with that. And let's keep going with more music. Status Non-Status have an album out called Big Changes. This is Good Enough from that record. And then we're going to kind of be local again. Hear a little Daphne featuring himself. Daphne featuring Caribou from Butterfly. That's coming up later. But first, Status Non-Status.

0: My therapist told me that I should tell you the truth, and you're still angry. So sometimes I feel like I still should have lied. I tell you the truth because I care, but I also lie to you because I care. But if I tell you the truth, I guess I can sleep better at night. But then it looks like I don't care because I'm telling you the truth. I mean, I guess I'm just not a... Everybody hates when they get to that part when they realize that I don't want to tell you I don't care, but if it seems like I don't care, it doesn't mean I don't care. It just looks like I don't care. Because my emotions have been sanded off. I live in LA, sweetie. What do you expect?
1: Thundercat. Newest album from Thundercat. The album is called Distracted. The track was called No More Lies. That's on 93.3 CFMU FM in Hamilton, Ontario, or CFMU.ca. Before Thundercat, we heard Dance Nath with Dance Nath. That's Daphne featuring Caribou. Clearly, Daphne being the full-on dance project with no vocals, clearly thought, hey, I'm going to sing on this one and say it's featuring Caribou. Clever, I think. Funny, I like it. I'm also a big fan, and that track kind of, because of the vocal, reminds me of the stuff off of Caribou's last record, which was the most dancey record, I think, Caribou's ever made. Anyway, the new Daphne record, the newest Daphne record, is called Butterfly. It's fantastic, like all of them are. The track we heard was called Waiting So Long. And we started off the set with Status Non-Status from Big Changes. That was good enough. Gonna keep on going with more music here at McMaster University, Hamilton, Ontario. That's where we're coming from. This is Julianne Riolino from Echo in the Dust, and Be Good to Your Mother. Sounds like good advice to me.

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Before that, we heard Silas Johnson, the single for FC Rewind, and Julianne Riolino, before that, from Echo in the Dust, and Be Good to Your Mother. 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Either way, hope you're enjoying the tunes we have for you. There's a band in this set whose name I can't say on the air because this could be played as you're taking the kids to kindergarten. But before them, Hi Home from Someday I'll Be Gone and Talk to Me.

0: Buns. That's the name of the group, Buns. Just Buns. Joyride, the name of the album, Wake Me Up, the track that we heard. Before that, the band whose name I can't say, Holy F. From the album Event Beat, the track's called Gold Flakes. Holy F have been around for some time, but have not heard from them in a little bit. So that's kind of exciting. And I don't even know for sure if people know much about that band, because they are a little bit experimental, but nevertheless, you should know about them, because there is a local connection to that band that you might not know about at all. There is a fella in that band by the name of Graham, and Graham Walsh is his full name. Graham was a Hamilton musician for many years and was in the band Flux AD with Julie Fader, a.k.a. Julie McDonald. In case you didn't know it, there you go. I'm just so full of interesting information, aren't I? We also had High Home kicking off that set with Talk to Me from Someday I'll Be Gone. Moving on into someone I have, like, mountains of respect for. She's in her early to mid-70s. She's still doing new and interesting and crazy and noisy and super cool things. And she has a new album out. It's called Play Me. This is the title track. This is the one and only, the fantastic Kim Gordon on 93.3 CFMU.
1: What's going on? This is Now in the Mix with DJ Farmer's Market. This call is going to get a nice gift certificate to hold food. Come on.

So I still do. As you can tell, because I just played Really Real from Robin. The album is Sexistential. Robin's great. Big fan. But before that, it was the Melvins and Napalm Death from Savage Imperial Death March. That was a track called Some Kind of Antichrist. I mean, what am I thinking? What am I doing? What is the point of anything that I'm doing here? The point is just to goof around and have fun and listen to all kinds of music. So I hope you're digging that on 93.3 CFMU. Kim Gordon started off that set. She, formerly of Sonic Youth, continually of the ultra cool Play Me is the name of the album and the name of the track that we heard. So we're going to keep playing music. I don't think this next set will be quite as horrifying in terms of the whiplash you get between tracks. This is Snail Mail from their latest Ricochet, My Maker, on 93.3.

Hey, everybody, this is Jamie, Program Director here at 93.3 CFMU. That was the one, the only, the unusual, the amazing Tanya Tagak. And When They Call, the name of that track from her most recent album, Cootie Catcher. Before that, Something We All Got, the name of the records. Cooties? Is that what they're saying? Get it? Cootie Catcher, Something They All Got. Forget it. Straight Drop, the name of the track. And we started off with My Maker from the latest album from Snail Mail, Ricochet. We have a little bit of time left, so let's keep on going with Charlotte Cornfield. This is Hurts Like Hell. Hopefully it won't. On CFMU.

93.3 CFMU. That was Mina with a lovely little tune called Bridge on Fire. That was Where the Light Goes. And we heard Wesley Joseph in there with If Time Could Talk and Hurts Like Hell. Charlotte Cornfield on 93.3 CFMU, CFMU.ca. My name is Jamie. We're winding this set down a little bit. Let's keep on going, though, with some more local stuff. We're going to hear from the legendary Beverly Glenn Copeland, who lives in Hamilton. Maybe by the time of recording has returned to Toronto, because I know that was part of his plan, him and his spouse Elizabeth were looking at moving back. But I don't know if that's happened. So who knows? Maybe one-time Hamiltonian, Beverly Glenn Copeland. But also going to hear from this guy, Floating Mansions with Smoke on Tongue on 93.3.

Beverly Glenn Copeland and Elizabeth Glenn Copeland with Laughter in Summer on 93.3 CFMU. Before that, we had Smoke on Tongue from Floating Mansions, keeping the Hamilton theme alive there, and now leaving with something totally different. This has been Jamie, program director here at the station. We've been playing all kinds of music. Thank you for tuning in. This is the Beavis Frond from Horrorful Heights and Quietly on CFMU.

Welcome to Scream Therapy. I'm your host, Jason Schurz. In October of 2018, I found myself in the hospital, sitting across from a psychiatrist who was telling me I had bipolar. I was sent home with a bunch of medication and laid on the couch for a week. I had my iTunes library on shuffle, trying to shake the hornet's nest from my head. Ever since I was a kid, I've been using loud music as a form of therapy. Punk rock and mental health have always been connected. This podcast looks at that connection through the lens of different guests. This is Scream Therapy.

Music festivals are a place to let loose and enjoy your favorite bands. Often they take place in cities or fields, and with a fair share of debauchery. Fire in the Mountains Festival is a different experience. Taking place on the traditional lands of the Blackfeet Nation in Montana, attendees are witness to some of the world's heaviest bands, in a location that requires the utmost of respect. Ollie Tripp, one of the festival's organizers, says a focus on mental health and sobriety was one of the keys to holding Fire in the Mountains on Blackfeet territory. In association with the Firekeeper Alliance, the festival was able to help with mental health programs for Blackfeet youth. Metal and punk festivals in sweaty parking lots and on cruise ships have their own appeal, but Fire in the Mountains is a completely immersive experience, on sacred land, and amongst caring people who become like a second family.

0: My name is Ollie Tripp. I am the operations director with the Fire in the Mountains Festival. Yeah, I've been working with them from the start. I was one of the co-founders of the festival when we used to be in Wyoming. It's been a huge journey just getting from, you know, a show in our backyard to a really cool partnership with some people I didn't expect to meet. And it's been super sick to see this transition to where it is. One of the biggest parts of the festival for me now is I've been sober for 15 years now. And so the transition into a more of a mental health focused or sobriety focused, however you want to put it, has been a huge boon in my life, I guess. I was fine with it the way it was before, but now it's been a nice way for me to share this part of my journey with other people that I know are struggling with the same issues that I've had.
1: You've partnered with Blackfeet Nation this year, moved the festival from its previous location, and the Firekeeper organization is doing great work as well. So What's the partnership there? Like, how do the two organizations work together?
0: I guess a little backstory is we were in Jackson, and it was just kind of us throwing a music festival, which was great. It ended up with us needing a new home. And Charlie, who is now the director of the Firekeeper Alliance, before it was created, just reached out to us saying that, hey, man, like heavy metal music's helped me in my life through many mental struggles. And I think that it could really help the people here on the reservation in the Blackfeet. Just invited us to come out and go out there. And so we went out there, and it just seemed like a really cool idea at first. And I honestly had no idea what it was going to be. It was kind of a leap of faith on our part and their part for sure, trusting us to come in. It turned into an amazing partnership where Charlie, who runs the alternative school there in Browning, he focuses a ton on mental health, and they have a heavy metal symposium class that they have, which is nice. So sick. I went to Catholic school, which is the exact opposite of the experience that they're having. It's so cool to work with them and then give the kids internships. Working with suicide prevention on Indian Country, it gives them something to look forward to. I don't have, personally, this is just me, grand visions that I'm like, even have the ability to change a lot.
1: Yeah.
0: But I think that like with the hard work that we do and with my own struggles with alcoholism, I can help one or two people, just like the future's a little brighter. And it's those little things that I think the partnership with the Firekeeper Alliance that really lights up my day, for lack of a better term. Like, I like to think of it, they're the ones, at least with my role at the festival, they're the ones doing the heavy work as far as mental health goes. I'm more the portos and dirt guy, you know? Like, I work camping, I'm in the dirt, and I'm doing that kind of stuff.
1: Yeah.
0: I remember one time I was at the school again, because we go there and visit and just talk to the kids. And one of them came up, and I know it's somewhat of a typical teenager thing to say, but it seemed like to ring more true. So he just was like, you know, I haven't looked forward to anything in a really long time, and I'm so excited for this. So thanks. And that, I don't know, that made the year worth it.
1: So metal, punk, grindcore, death metal, whatever, you know, a stoner metal, these are all genres that are, you know, a lot of people think are a bit scary, or like you see someone on the street with a really sketchy t-shirt and like, oh, these guys are, you know, but I think society is becoming a lot more understanding of that. When you first approached the Blackfeet Nation, and, you know, were there preconceptions of who you might be, who might come to the festival? Because it sounds like you said they took a leap of faith.
0: Yeah, and there were, for sure. I think, as you know, too, it's like, when people think of a heavy metal festival, they kind of think of that. Remember that old movie? It was like Heavy Metal Parking Lot. Or you know what I mean? Yeah. It's just like that rowdy crowd just slamming beers, lighting fires at the parking lot. That's what they think is going to come. They were a little wary, but I found that their community is much more accepting. So I think the leap of faith was a little easier. I don't think that if we would not have had Charlie vouching for us, or we didn't have the mental health aspect, if we weren't working with the kids, if we were just coming in to play metal music at one of their campgrounds, it probably wouldn't have gone for it. But after this year, when they did see us, there was like a really nice mesh between the people that live there and then our metal community. The acceptance on both sides was great.
1: You saw the suicide rates among Indigenous people being way higher than average where was the impetus to focus more on mental health in general? Because it sounds like you do a lot of cool things with workshops and stuff, but specifically to address the issue.
0: I'll give all of those props to Charlie and the great teachers that work at the Buffalo Height Academy. That was their grand vision. Their grand vision was to get us there because they knew that we could throw a really nice, I guess for lack of a better term, holistic experience, something that like people go to and really felt like they're part of a family. They felt like a community was there. And he thought that that aspect could help his goals, which is the suicidality and the mental health, specifically in the Blackfeet community. And then once I saw that that was part of their grand vision, I just jumped in wholeheartedly.
1: Did the average metal fan that showed up to the festival buy into the mental health side of things?
0: They were pumped. It was so rad to see how stoked people were with that. Like, we had a bunch of talks, like I think you said, like during the day on mental health and issues, especially in Indian country, just to give people a frame of reference on what's going on there and the actual issues. Your average metalhead was so pumped on those talks. It was kind of part of our festival originally. It's like the sense of community and kind of taking care of each other. We didn't have any overt mental health things, but I think that that helped. And so that kind of carried on into this new one. I'm at the Northwest Terror Fest right now. It's day two today. And I had people coming up, just, metalheads that came and were like, dude, that was awesome. I've had a few letters of people with PTSD that said that they weren't sure that they could go for obvious reasons, or I guess not so obvious. And they're pumped. They loved it.
1: A lot of the metal bands, I'm thinking specifically Neurosis, who what a huge thing, then coming back and putting out such an amazing album, one of my favorite bands of all time.

0: they overcame a lot of adversity around mental health issues. And how much are the bands, learning about mental health issues, overcoming that adversity? I would imagine that a lot of them come up to you and maybe share some of their struggles, or, thanking of you for doing this kind of thing. The bands are just alongside of the attendees as well.
1: Yeah, it's been really cool. Maybe it's a too general of a statement, but a lot of within the heavy metal community, we're drawn to it for a reason, right? And I think that goes for both the artists and the fans, like myself. You spoke to Loving Neurosis. When I went to rehab like 15 years ago, and that album, I think it was Given to the Rising, I think was the one. That and some Isis, and they got me through that, like that section. We kind of do chat about that both ways. I try not to fanboy out too much, and tell them about my thing, because that's kind of how I started. But once again, I think they do open up more because they do have chats with the Buffalo Hyde Academy. Like they call in. I know Steve is really big in it. He's on their board. Aaron Turner's called in a few times. The guys from Converge have called in, and they give them, more detailed looks into that aspect. And I haven't caught all of it, but it is cool that we've all gravitated toward this darker music for those same reasons.
0: Is the festival donating some of the revenue for towards these programs?
1: A lot of it goes directly to the tribe, to the tribal council, and then they direct that money where they think it's most necessary there. And then also we have a lot of ways for people to donate directly to the Firekeeper Alliance. So there's a lot of ways for money to go directly to them, and then also just to the tribe at large. The biggest part that we want to do there is to have like a positive impact,
0: Do you see this positive impact spreading out across other parts in the country? Have you thought about maybe doing some, let's call it a pop-up, which is, not the greatest term for a metal festival, but have you thought about doing this in other areas without getting away from what you're doing with the Blackfeet?
1: Yeah, we have some for sure. I think just getting this to like a really rad, sustainable place on the Blackfeet Reservation where we can actually, hopefully contribute to the community there needs to take place before we try to do anything else. It's definitely what we've been thinking about, but I've always been a proponent of like, if I can do a greater amount of good in one little area, I feel like it's better than me trying to do little things in a larger area, if that makes sense.
0: Yeah, for sure.
1: Because I don't want to diminish what we've worked for now. I want this thing to really help and to really be fun and help everyone that comes, like the entire community, before I try to spend myself even thinner.
0: Have people that are part of the nation, have they gotten into the music? Like maybe folks that hadn't really been into heavy stuff before and like, whoa, what is this?
1: Yeah, it's a lot of it's just like the, oh man, I came and like music, wasn't that bad. It's more like that, where they're like, I thought it was going to be way worse as far as like the really heavy metal. But then the other things that are not metal, people have been like, oh, that was really cool. I didn't expect to hear that at all. My favorite bands that are going to come play, I don't know if they're going to be too stoked. They're not going to bring grindcore and get everyone on board,

0: Yeah, I love that when people say, "Oh, it wasn't terrible." I mean,
1: Yeah, if I had a dollar every time I heard that.
0: So tell me a bit about the workshops that they put on. Is there specific to different kinds of mental health issues or?
1: I wouldn't say that there's like too many on specific mental health maladies, OCD is, like that. It's not like that. It's more on like a gross wavelength where it's just on like how to help out your mental health. It's on how to look at, especially with this kind of music, how to like use that darkness, use that heavy music to bring some positivity into your life. It's much more like that, finding the joy in the little things in heavier music.
0: Yeah, and that soothing heaviness that can really quiet the brain, and also the identity part of it too, like finding people that you can see in yourself and understanding each other, and the whole thing about, oh, I saw this person with a black t-shirt on today and it immediately connected with them or whatever. So I think that's a lesson that we've learned amongst ourselves, but I think when you look at indigenous cultures, that's always been part of their culture. So it's almost as if there's only a small subset of people that can really find that kind of togetherness and community.
1: Yeah. I mean, I think it's always about community. That's why I still work with what we do. If that wasn't an aspect, then I don't see the point.
0: When did you first get into heavy music, punk and metal? Do you remember when you first heard it, or it first really clicked with you?
1: I think I mentioned I went to Catholic school, so like kindergarten through high school. The first memory I have of getting any heavy metal or punk or anything, I got two Metallica albums. I got Load and Ride the Lightning.
0: Two very different albums.
1: 100%. I won't lie. At that it like right when I was like starting to get the itch, the Load, it clicks more than Ride the Lightning. Now, hands down, Ride the Lightning fan. And then I got more into like that California skate punk. Like I was a huge Rancid, Pennywise, NoFX fan. Remember that band Choking Victim?
0: Yeah.
1: That was one of my favorites in Catholic school.

0: still has a soft spot in my heart.
1: What do you think the festival provides to people? I know that I went to this festival called Fest in Gainesville, Florida, and I just remember rolling in and seeing all these people from all over the world and knowing immediately that I was going to have so much fun. But coming on to the land of the Blackfeet Nation and knowing that this is something very special, it's not just a city with six venues, this is completely different. What was the vision there, and do you feel like it's been realized?
0: The original vision in Jackson when we were in Wyoming was just to like bring people into this rad natural world and just show how like this music does resonate like out in nature. It was kind of the original plan. And now that the nature has changed a lot, we were in a horse pasture in Jackson, you know, it was horse pasture. You can kind of see the Tetons, but now it's just like, just as far as like the natural part of it, it brings you into this. I like to call it, it's just like the bosom of the mountains. It's surrounded on all sides. There's a lake right there. And there's just something extra special about being by Two Medicine Lake. It has an energy that's just hard to explain, but it feels very welcoming. It's just being in a community that a lot of us aren't a part of or wouldn't be a part of otherwise, that I think is good, especially for where we're at as a country at the moment and how divided we are. The more that we can get together and chat with people that don't live our same day-to-day lives is a great thing.
1: What have been some of the considerations around being on the land and respecting it and coming in and making sure that you're enriching yourselves and the land instead of, I've gone to festivals where you go to leave and there's just like tents left behind and it's just total garbage and it's disgusting, really.
0: Yeah, it is. My friend's company, it works at Burning Man too. So I've worked there before too. And you see like some camps just, yeah, leave tents just stuck in the dirt. And it's so gross. Since day one, the first festival we threw out there, so good. Cleaner than when we got there. Just seeing people take charge, respecting the land there is, has been so cool. And I think that that shows to the respect that we try to have to the, to our new friends that invited us there.
1: What kinds of things did the Blackfeet Nation require of you or want to make sure that if you're going to do this, these are the things that are going to have to be respected with the land?
0: They were more trusting than I think they were in Wyoming when we were there. By no means do I want to say that they like didn't care as much. I think that maybe Charlie had spoken it up enough where he's like, look, dude, these guys, it's going to be better than when they got there. You know, we did the normal hoops with everyone. You know, you talk to the environmental agency there, you talk to the tribal police, fire department, all those things. And a lot of it was basically respecting the land and respecting the Blackfeet as a whole, which is what we wanted to do more than anything. I don't want to come into a community and disrespect the people that live there by any means, which is great because we had, you know, some people there that were really helping us. And I was like, look, if I come step on any toes, obviously I'm a white dude from the Northwest. You know, I don't know a lot of the cultural stuff, you know, I'm trying to learn and it's rad. But I was like, if I'm doing anything that seems stupid or disrespectful, just tell me, just say, hey, like, that's not the way we do it. Luckily we've had friends that have been like, yeah, that's exactly what they've done. They've helped us. And I feel like we're able to appreciate each other more that way.
1: It sounds like Charlie, who's part of the Firekeeper organization, has facilitated a lot of the connections between Fire in the Mountains Festival and the Blackfeet Nation. Tell me a bit about how that happened. Where did you meet him? How did it come together?
0: So he came to the last festival that we did at Heart Six Ranch in Jackson. And then when we were going through our like our permitting process, we reached out to everyone who had come, like, hey, write a letter to the council. Try to persuade them to like, yeah, these guys can keep coming back. But you know, Jackson's policies has changed like everywhere. And they didn't really want any large scale events. So when we put it out there that we didn't get our permit again, Charlie just sent out a blind email, just inviting them to come out. That was it. He just was like, what the hell? Might as well throw it out there. And then, yeah, we came out and looked at a few different spots. and it just clicked. So it was all just because he took that shot in the dark.
1: Do you think that Blackfeet Nation knew or researched the festival, or do you think it was just a situation where they had so much trust in Charlie and they're willing to, like I said, take that leap of faith, but also willing to give the chance for you to come out? And did you get a sense of kind of what it was that made them decide that yes, they would do that? It's obviously a very huge undertaking for them as well, right?
0: Definitely. It was both, for sure. Because Charlie's been at that school for a really long time, doing a really good stuff. Without his voice, I don't think it wouldn't have flown. But also, without our reputation as a caring festival, because they definitely called the sheriff's department in Wyoming and checked up on us. And, they gave us the thumbs up. They're like, yeah, these guys do everything that they can to make a safe event. So without that stuff too, it wouldn't have flown either.
1: I know that when I heard that Neurosis, first of all, were a band because we weren't even sure if they were going to continue at one point, and they had an album out and they're playing this festival and all these things are coming together, and they were such an important band to me, all through my life. And talk about mental health, even that wall of sound is enough to really calm your body and
0: Yeah.
1: put you in a, this sounds weird to say, but put you in a more, a calmer state. How did you feel when you're able to book them for the festival?
0: I was just pumped. So pumped. Because, like I said, they're a big part about me, especially when I was in rehab. So I was so excited. And like Steve is he's a member of the Firekeeper Alliance board. I mean, us on the Fire in the Mountains side was always like, come on, man. Like, not directly to him. I never did that. But I was like, it'd be so sick. Come on, man. I think we were all just super excited. And we knew that everyone else would be excited too.
1: When you started thinking about the mental health aspect of the festival, doing the workshops, and also trying to help the folks, especially the young folks at the Blackfeet Nation, and raising awareness around suicidality and reserves, and obviously Charlie a big part of it. But when did maybe the organizers realize, hey, like, wait a second, we're doing all these great things, but the mental health aspect is a huge issue, and not a lot of festivals that I know of put that into their mandate.
0: I think it like started kind of creeping into our head from like the feedback we got from the first few years by attendees. People would write and just be like, look, I came there.

0: day life. And we just thought that it could trickle out that way. And then obviously it came up more to the front when we had some other people just help push that aspect of the festival.
1: Yeah, on beautiful land and
0: Yeah.
1: hosted by some beautiful people. Can't get much better than that to have that partnership.
0: Yeah. Some of the people I've met through this process of just starting this festival has been cool. I never thought I'd do this. I'm a massage therapist. It's like my full-time job, so it's very secluded, just me in a room with one other person, you know. And so like meeting all these other people from different walks of life has been from all around the world, has been so sick. And I mean, that part's helped my mental health, which I'll call a win.

That was my conversation with Ollie Tripp from Fire in the Mountains Festival, FITMFest.com. 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I'd love to hear from you. Let's talk about punk rock and mental health. Until next time, take care and be well.

It's Jamie, CFMU's program director, back here hosting a bunch of shows of mixed music for you, because here at the station sometimes there's periods of time when student hosts have to go home, or where they're writing exams, or community hosts go on vacation. These are just filler shows, but they're kind of fun anyway, because I get to just go through whatever is current in the CFMU library, and that, although it's edging out of currency, is that the right phrasing? No, I don't think it is. It's not as new as it once was, but anyway, that was the Rhea Statics. Of course, longtime favorite of the station and of mine, Great Lake Suite, is the album they put out a little while ago. The track is called Homes, and that was featuring Kendall Carson and the fantastic, the legendary Laurie Anderson, and we're going to just keep on going with music. It's all just more music. We're going to hear from Julianne Barwick and Mary Lattimore from the album Tragic Magic. 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

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Playing you stuff that is currently new-ish, all 2026, I believe, at least. And, of course, you could be listening to this in 2028. I don't know how long this is going to air. I couldn't tell you. Doesn't matter because the music is timeless. We had the Deers in there from Life is Beautiful with Gotta Get My Head Right. Juliana Barwick and Mary Lattimore starting us off from the album Tragic Magic and Perpetual Adoration. And I hope you're doing well out there. Thank you for listening. Thank you for supporting community radio. As I always say, its importance just rises, never diminishes. Gotta stay away from the corporate greed that causes music to sink. Stay away from the algorithms that are somehow tailored to tech bros. I don't mean their tastes, I mean their wallets. Come where there's real people programming real music. We're going to keep on going with that real music and listen to Damian Moore. This is the Emily at Play single. Track's obviously called Emily at Play, so stick around. 93.3.

You see, that's the stuff I love, just because, or the stuff I love playing. I might not pop that on at a party, but that's the kind of thing that you're only going to hear on a station like 93.3 CFMU. And that's what you're listening to. Surprise, surprise. That is, I can never say this, Aksak Mabul from the album before Aksak Mabul, and Abstract and Concrete, the name of the song. And it was both concrete music and abstract. So, love it. I used to play a lot of stuff like that on my show, Octopus Army, and still do on occasion. That's the Japanese music show. It's mostly in reruns. I resurrect it whenever I get to Japan and get some new music. It doesn't happen very often, but still, on occasion. And yeah, that's Sunday nights on CFMU at about 11 o'clock. But you, of course, can listen whenever you want. Stream it, download it, cfmu.ca. We also heard Afternoon Bike Ride from Running with Scissors. That was Otherworld. And we started off with Damian Moore and Emily at Play. Gonna keep on going. This is Jill Blutt from An Almond-Shaped Moon and Salt. Understand.

93.3 CFMU, big fan of that person, Kathleen Edwards, from her album Billionaire. That was Little Red Ranger. Met her at her own Stag and Doe. And she was once married to Hamilton's Colin Cripps, you see. And so I was there, and she was just a lovely human being. And, you know, surrounded by lots of people and distracted, and yet made a point of coming back to a conversation with me because she got pulled away by relatives or something. I thought that was very thoughtful. Very, very, very thoughtful. Great singer, great songwriter. I know she had been touring with Waxahachie in 2026, and Waxahachie busting out the Kathleen Edwards covers for her tour with MJ Lindemann. It's all very cool stuff. Anyway, we played before that in that set. Austra, Chin Up Buttercup is the name of the record. We heard Math Equation, and we started off with Salt from Jill Blutt's An Almond-Shaped Moon. We're going to leave you now for this hour. This hour is up. I am sure there's more great programming coming right around the corner. And what it'll be, I do not know. But we're going to check out Great Lake Swimmers, still around doing their thing. The album is called Caught Light, and this is One More Swim Around the Sun. Hope you enjoyed the show. Thank you for supporting 93.3 CFMU or CFMU.ca, FM, internet, whatever you use to listen to us. 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

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Either way, you're listening to CFMU at McMaster University in Hamilton, Ontario, playing a bunch of songs in this hour. Set recent stuff at the time of recording. And we heard Ida Sophia and Ghost Boy RJ, Incense is the name of the record, I believe, and Shock, the name of the track. And we're going to keep on going. This show's just about music today, so let's get going with Jacob Allen from Burnt Out Face. This is Coming Home.

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1: We, the detainees at the Delaney Hall Detention Facility, wish to express our objection to the violation of our rights as immigrant human beings. The company in charge, GEO, fails to meet the basic conditions necessary to protect our health and our lives.
0: Protesters outside Delaney Hall, the massive Newark immigration jail run by the for-profit GEO Group, read a statement from the hunger and labor-striking detainees inside. ICE agents tear gas protesters inside and out, arresting six people outside. We'll go to New Jersey for the latest. Then a Chicago jury orders Boeing to pay nearly $50 million to the family of Samia Stumo, 24-year-old grandniece of Ralph Nader, who died in the Ethiopian Airlines plane crash in 2019. It was one of the last verdicts in a series of wrongful death suits stemming from two deadly crashes in 2019 that killed all 346 people on board. We'll be joined by Samia's mother, Nadja Milleron, from Massachusetts.
2: This is not an accident. This is something that could have been prevented. And as somebody who's lost the dearest person in my life, you know, I want her death not to be in vain. I don't want anybody else to die.
0: And finally, to Bolivia, where thousands have been protesting for a month on the streets of La Paz and other cities to demand the resignation of President Rodrigo Paz.
3: The people are demanding from the grassroots, from the blockade points, that the president must resign for his incapacity to govern for all Bolivians. The president only governs for one sector, the elite in Santa Cruz. Therefore, this fight is for the common good and for the national interest and for our future generations.
0: All that and more coming up. Welcome to Democracy Now!, democracynow.org, The War and Peace Report. I'm Amy Goodman. Vice President J.D. Vance says the U.S. is very close to a memorandum of understanding with Iran that would see both sides cease fire for 60 days while talks over Iran's nuclear program continue. Vance said the emerging agreement would also reopen the Strait of Hormuz to commercial traffic, with Iran given 30 days to remove all sea mines. President Trump has yet to give his final approval, and Iran's Tasnim news agency reports the text of the framework has not yet been finalized or confirmed. This comes as the New York Times reports the White House has been quietly working with Gulf Arab states to develop alternative financing mechanisms to pay for Iran's post-war reconstruction, including unfreezing Iranian funds held in Qatar. On Thursday, Treasury Secretary Scott Bessent downplayed President Trump's threat to blow up Oman, a U.S. ally, during a cabinet meeting a day earlier.
4: Are you guys back there in the West Wing making plans for a new war with Oman?
5: I think the president wanted to punctuate freedom of navigation in the Strait. I had a call with the Omani ambassador this morning, and he assured me that there were no plans for tolling the Strait.
0: Palestinians are bracing for a worsening humanitarian catastrophe in the Gaza Strip after Israeli Prime Minister Benjamin Netanyahu ordered his army to seize 70% of the besieged territory. Already, Israel controls about 11% more of Gaza's land than it agreed to under a U.S.-brokered so-called ceasefire deal it signed last October. Netanyahu's latest plan would push Israel's line of control further beyond the so-called yellow line, leaving even less land for Gaza's more than 2 million Palestinians. His comments came one day after Israeli Defense Minister Israel Katz said his government would implement a plan to remove large numbers of Palestinians from Gaza under what he called a voluntary emigration scheme. Israel intensified its assault on Lebanon Thursday, bombing Beirut for the first time in 3 weeks, even as Israeli ground forces pushed deeper into southern Lebanon and issued new forced displacement orders for residents. The United Nations reports 15 children are among those killed by Israeli strikes on Lebanon over the past week. 62 children have been wounded in the attacks, which continue despite the U.S. brokered so-called ceasefire agreement with Israel signed with Lebanon in April. The United Nations has added Israel to a blacklist of nations credibly suspected of engaging in systematic sexual violence. In its annual report documenting sexual violence and conflicts worldwide, the UN found Israel's prisons engaged in systematic torture, rape, sexual humiliation, and degrading treatment of detained Palestinians. In response, Israel's UN ambassador, Danny Danon, said Israel will sever ties with UN Secretary General Antonio Guterres and his office. In New York, hundreds of protesters gathered outside the Hilton Midtown Hotel in Manhattan Thursday evening to disrupt a pro-Israel so-called real estate expo that promotes the sale of illegal Israeli settlements in Jerusalem. Activists have described the sales as, quote, part of an initiative to bolster the pipeline of Americans settling on stolen Palestinian land, unquote. Jerusalem Mayor Moshe Leon reportedly attended the event. This is Rosa Martinez, an activist with the Global Samud Flotilla, who just returned to New York after being abducted by Israeli forces in international waters.
6: I just arrived from the Gaza Flotilla about 4 days ago. I had been missing a lot of these illegal land sales, but to me, just coming back and entering this space, it just kind of goes to show how interconnected and how global our work is. I mean, you know, we were detained by the Israeli occupation forces last week. And, you know, that is a military that trains the NYPD. The NYPD has a bureau in Tel Aviv. And, you know, a lot of the tactics that the Israelis used on us are just the amplified tactics that the NYPD uses on, like, brown, black and immigrant communities here in New York City.
0: Romania's government says two people were injured early this morning when a Russian drone struck an apartment building in the eastern city of Galati. NATO Secretary General Mark Rutte said in response, the 32-member nuclear-armed military alliance, quote, stands ready to defend every inch of allied territory, unquote. In Moscow, Kremlin spokesperson Dmitry Peskov said Europe's a party to the Ukraine conflict, cannot act as a mediator. Meanwhile, Ukraine launched waves of drones overnight targeting Russian oil and fuel infrastructure. Russian officials reported strikes on refineries, fuel storage sites, and a seaport. Reuters reports virtually all major oil refineries in central Russia have been forced to halt or scale back fuel output due to Ukraine's attacks, with Russian fuel output down by more than a quarter. This week, Ukrainian President Volodymyr Zelensky wrote a letter to President Trump and members of Congress asking for further shipments of interceptor missiles for Ukraine's Patriot missile batteries. The request comes as the Center for Strategic and International Studies reports it'll take the U.S. at least 3 to 8 years to replenish stockpiles of interceptors depleted during the U.S. war on Iran. On Thursday, Democratic U.S. Senator Richard Blumenthal said during a visit to Kyiv, he supports Ukraine's request for more air defenses and rejects Russia's warning foreigners and diplomats should leave Kyiv.
7: America is not leaving Ukraine. Our diplomats are here to stay.
0: In New Jersey, protests continue outside the Newark ICE jail known as Delaney Hall, where hundreds of detained immigrants have been on a hunger and labor strike for a week, demanding their immediate release and denouncing inhumane conditions. On Thursday, the families of detained immigrants spoke out against ICE's retaliation against the hunger strikers, with activists saying they'd received several calls from immigrants inside Delaney reporting guards had pepper sprayed and beaten detainees. At least 6 people were reportedly arrested outside late Wednesday as activists and family members of detainees formed a barricade outside Delaney Hall despite repeated attempts by ICE and law enforcement to violently break up the demonstrations. Delaney Hall is operated by the for-profit prison company Geo Group. We'll have more on this story after headlines. In climate news, a new study finds the planet's likely to experience record or near-record levels of heat over the next 5 years. The report by the UN's Weather Agency and the UK's Met Office projects global surface temperatures will exceed 1.5 degrees Celsius above pre-industrial levels, exceeding a limit set by the Paris Climate Accord to stave off the worst effects of global heating. Meanwhile, temperature records are falling across Europe this week amidst an extreme heat wave. Portugal reported its hottest ever day in the month of May. Italy suffered blackouts around Turin, while in Paris, unhoused residents held a protest to demand emergency housing during the heat wave.
8: Honestly, I wouldn't wish this on anyone. It's awful. It's not easy, especially at night when it comes to sleeping, finding shelter, or even eating. It's not easy.
0: In Florida, a Blue Origin rocket exploded on the pad during an engine test Thursday evening, sending a massive mushroom cloud high above the Cape Canaveral Space Force Station. The explosion shook homes and rattled windows along Florida's Space Coast, casting an orange glow that could be seen 50 miles away in Orlando. It's a major setback for NASA's moon landing ambitions and for plans by Blue Origin CEO Jeff Bezos to build a satellite internet service for Amazon to challenge SpaceX and its Starlink constellation. Jeff Bezos is the founder of Amazon. The Commerce Department reports the U.S. inflation rate rose to 3.8% in April, its fastest pace in 3 years, as President Trump's war in Iran triggered soaring fuel prices that added to the cost of producing and distributing products. This comes as a study by the Center for Budget and Policy Priorities finds 1.6 million fewer people are receiving SNAP food assistance benefits since the Republican Congress passed President Trump's so-called One Big Beautiful Bill Act, which will slash food assistance by $187 billion over a decade. Nearly half of those losing SNAP, some 700,000 people, are children. Government ethics watchdogs are sounding the alarm after the Pentagon granted a contract to the U.S. technology company Dell worth $9.7 billion. The contract was secured despite financial disclosures revealing President Trump purchased shares of Dell worth up to $5 million ahead of the deal. Trump has repeatedly urged people at public events to buy Dell computers. In response, Public Citizen's Rob Weissman said, quote, "It's impossible to know where personal profit-making ends and policy-making starts with this president," unquote. In Massachusetts, nearly 70,000 drivers with rideshare services, including Uber and Lyft, have become the largest private workforce to win union recognition since 1941. Organizers are hailing certification of the drivers' unionization efforts as a historic turning point for the modern-day labor movement as it seeks to hold big technology companies accountable. The App Drivers Union is a part of SEIU, the Service Employees International Union. On Tuesday, SEIU International President April Verrett joined a celebration for the drivers at the Massachusetts State House in Boston.
9: Years, drivers were told that they weren't really workers. Just independent contractors, whatever the hell that means. Replaceable, disposable, on their own. Meanwhile, these so-called independent contractors carry billion-dollar platforms on their backs while they struggle to survive. But drivers had a different vision. They said, nah, not today. They called BS.
0: Guatemala's government's denied reports it agreed to allow the Trump administration to carry out military strikes against accused drug traffickers inside the Central American nation. Guatemalan President Bernardo Arevalo was responding to a New York Times report that was published Thursday, which cited a letter issued by the Guatemalan government addressed to U.S. Defense Secretary Pete Hegseth and a reported phone call between Arevalo and Hegseth last week. President Arevalo said Guatemala is seeking joint collaboration with Washington, D.C. in drug enforcement operations, but stressed Guatemala would not approve U.S. military attacks on the ground. And Gretchen Clausing, the founding executive director of Philadelphia Community Access Media, known as PhillyCam, has passed away at the age of 61. Gretchen dedicated decades of her life advocating for public access to the media and freedom of expression and was actively involved in national campaigns in support of community media and local journalism. PhillyCam's staff and board issued a statement saying, quote, Gretchen dedicated herself to building PhillyCam into a vital community institution where Philadelphians could learn, create, connect, and share their stories. Her vision, leadership, and belief in the power of community media shaped this organization in countless ways, and her loss is being felt deeply, their statement said. And those are some of the headlines. This is Democracy Now!, democracynow.org, The War and Peace Report. I'm Amy Goodman in New York, joined by Democracy Now!'s Juan Gonzalez in Chicago. Hi, Juan.
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0: Well, Juan, we're going to go back to where you used to live, in New Jersey. We begin today's show in New Jersey, where protests are continuing outside the Newark ICE jail known as Delaney Hall, where hundreds of detained immigrants have been on a hunger and labor strike for a week, demanding their immediate release. The families of detained immigrants Thursday denounced ICE's retaliation against the hunger and labor strikers. Activists also said they'd received several calls from immigrants inside Delaney reporting guards had pepper sprayed and beaten detainees. At least six people were reportedly arrested Wednesday as activists and family members of detained immigrants formed a barricade outside the ICE jail, despite repeated attempts by ICE and law enforcement to violently break up the demonstrations. On Wednesday, the executive director of the ACLU of New Jersey spoke to people outside Delaney Hall.
11: DHS is retaliating against people for exercising those constitutional rights. People shouldn't have to starve themselves to make their dignity known. And not only is DHS illegally violating due process for those who are detained, they're also illegally obstructing electing officials from gaining access to the facility, and they're violating the Constitution for people outside by brutalizing protesters who dare to exercise their constitutional rights. Their response to the very real issues that people are facing inside and the very real constitutional rights that people are trying to exercise outside is not to solve the problems. It's to suppress them. It's to brutalize people. It's to use more force, and it's to endanger lives. They are the ones who are escalating the situation. This entire administration is operating with illegality. The cruelty is the point.
0: Amal Sinha, executive director of the ACLU of New Jersey. On Wednesday, the Department of Homeland Security Secretary Mark Wayne Mullen claimed during a cabinet meeting the prisoners at Delaney Hall are only on hunger strike because they want their quote unquote ethnic food.
12: They say that they're that it's because they're on a hunger strike when there was only a handful of individuals that was refusing to eat because they want their ethnic group or their ethnic right food. Well, they can go back to their country and get whatever food they want. The fact is, we're giving them the calories they want. This isn't Holiday Inn. We're giving them sanitation.
0: For the latest on the situation at Delaney Hall, we're joined now by three guests. Lee Adorno is an organizer with Movimiento Cosecha, the immigrant rights group leading the protests outside Delaney Hall. Bob Henley is also with us. He's an investigative journalist, host of What's Going On Labor Monday at WBAI. He's the general manager of the Pacifica station, WBAI, as well. He's been covering the protests at Delaney Hall from the start and has covered New Jersey politics for decades. And Democratic Congress member Ana Lilia Mejia of New Jersey is with us. She's called for the closure of Delaney Hall and has toured the jail. We welcome you all to Democracy Now! Let's begin with Lee Adorno. Explain what's just intensified and taken place yesterday, Lee Adorno. You are one of the major organizers of the protests outside. If you can tell us what's happened.
13: Yeah, so things have been escalating as of our last talk. Not only inside the detention center, outside the detention center, the way that things are being done have, like, it definitely escalated. We got a call, and then a call after and a call after about things happening inside the detention center. They said that there was a lot of guards coming into the rooms, and there was pepper spray. One person saw another person unconscious. These things for us, we had to like start calling people, we can't fathom with the fact that they're getting away with this type of treatment. People right now, like families outside, are coming out, calling us. They're worried about what's going on. And when there's an attempt to get that clarification via our representatives, they are denied entry.
0: Lee, let's bring Analila Mejia into this conversation, the Democratic Congress member Mejia. You've called for the closure of Delaney Hall, and you were able to tour the facility. Can you describe this confrontation? And who exactly is making the arrests? Are we talking about Newark police under Mayor Ross Baraka or ICE agents?
14: First and foremost, thank you for having me on today's show. And to your listeners, this is a serious moment. As you shared, I have been able to tour the facility. I've also been an activist and an organizer trying to ensure the decent treatment of human beings that are being detained, many of which do not have criminal records, do not have violent offenses of offense charges against them. You know, there's many of the individuals that I've spoken to within Delaney Hall were following the law. They were attempting to go to a court appointed date with ICE agents. They were attempting to check in, and then they were detained. I spoke to a 19-year-old girl who went to a detention center to visit a friend, believing that because of her protective status, that she would be all right. And then she was detained at the end of that visit. You know, the conditions within it, I've visited at this point three times. I've been in Congress for a month at this point. I was just elected, but I've made a point to go into Delaney. And each time that I have entered, I've heard the same thing: complaints of inadequate health care. I met mothers who were expectant mothers who weren't receiving the kind of prenatal care that I know they deserve and need and require. I met a young woman who had had a miscarriage and was given or was experiencing symptoms of a miscarriage and was given a warming cloth, a hot compress, which she believed actually exacerbated the problem and resulted in ultimately her losing that pregnancy. I met individuals who have diabetes or heart conditions who complained that their medication isn't given on a routine basis. And when I asked the GEO Group staff, many of which I am sure are trying to do their best, it is clear that they do not have the ability to actually provide the kind of services that human beings require. You know, one nurse I asked whether or not individuals would miss their medication. What were the reasons that someone would possibly not get their diabetes medication or their heart medication? And she pointed to the fact that there's no pharmacy in the place. So, you know, there's of course a delay in getting people there the medication that they need. The other reality is that if you're grabbing people off the streets, they're not able to have all of the things that are required in order to keep them healthy. Now, as to this issue, this incident in particular, we were able to confirm that pepper spray was deployed in the hallways of one of the units, specifically Unit 2, we were told. We weren't allowed to visit. It was put on lockdown and restriction. We weren't allowed to speak to the individuals that according to Geo Group and according to ICE had an altercation. And that was the reason behind the commotion internally. But here's what I have been able to confirm. When I spoke to one of the individuals whose wife, Mr. Martin Soto, had started much of the shedding light to the conditions in Delaney Hall, I know that he was transferred. I know that he wasn't made aware of charges that were placed against him. In fact, myself and Congressman Menendez were the ones who informed him that we believe that he was being charged with some kind of complaint. And the individual hadn't even received that information. Much of the material is in English, so many of the individuals cannot actually defend themselves, understand what is happening. And overall, like the complaints of lack of care, the paltry food, the fact that it is often undercooked or frozen or too salty or too spicy. I mean, conditions that may seem, irrelevant to Trump administrations, but or officials. But when you consider that people are elderly and have sodium intake restrictions or pregnant and have certain dietary restrictions, then the quality of food really does matter. And ultimately, what the American people, I'll leave it at this. What we need to understand is that this is a for-profit model and they are failing human beings. Geo Group has a $1 billion contract with the U.S. government. Geo Group makes about $60 million in annual revenue from these contracts, from this contract. And so the American people need to understand that your money is being used to house people in conditions that are unjust and inhumane. Your money is being used to keep people in detention who have signed voluntary removal orders. I've taken down countless names of individuals who have said, I will leave today. I would like to, I have my passport or it's been confiscated by these agents, and yet I'm still here a month, 2 months, 3 months after the fact. Well, it's your money that's being used to detain people in horrible conditions and keep them even when they have asked to leave.
10: I'd like to bring in Bob Hanley into the conversation. Bob, you're a longtime investigative journalist. You've covered New Jersey for decades. Your perspective, especially on the escalating of violence and use of force outside the Delaney Hall by federal agents.
15: So first, I think it's important to understand, Juan, that Newark was fixated on very early on. Unfortunately, Newark has been introduced because of the great tragedy in Minneapolis, the assassination of Rene Goode and Alex Prady. But in point of fact, just days after President Trump was sworn in a second time, they went in and raided a very popular Ironbound, same community, same neighborhood that this detention facility is in, roughed up a veteran, messed with citizens, and immediately Ross Baraka convened a press conference that was packed with 300 people showing the multiracial mosaic and the strong resistance. And so it's also important to know that on May 9th of 2025, Mayor Baraka was seized off the street outside of Delaney Hall, taken inside. But it was the, I would say, Gandhi-esque move by Bonnie Watson Coleman, 80 years old, Representative MacGyver, Robert Menendez Jr., who encircled him to slow down the seizing of an elected mayor of New Jersey's biggest city. And what happened next was he was taken to a black site that nobody knew existed near the airport. Immediately, hundreds and hundreds of people from the community and from out the region encircled this facility, Juan, backed up by the Newark police force. That's right, the same police force that a generation earlier had beaten up Ross Baraka's father, the poet Amiri Baraka, were there in solidarity, so they had no choice but to release the mayor. That story is important here because that happened on May 9th, 2025. And subsequently, Representative MacGyver, who represents that area, has been charged with crimes and faces 17 years in jail. So there's a much broader implosion of the administration of law in New Jersey with Alina Haba was appointed as U.S. attorney, there's a collapse, really, of federal law enforcement in Newark, where people are issued habeas corpus petitions by an Article III court, Juan, and it's ignored entirely by the Department of Justice ICE system.
10: I wanted to also ask Lee Adorno, you've gotten information as well that people are being brought into Delaney from New York or other places. Could you talk about that as well?
13: Yes, they're coming from New York as well. There's actually like some rooms in the unit that's specifically for New York. I'm assuming everybody has been keeping up with news, but we have been able to confirm that two people were hospitalized. I mean, that's already in itself a very serious situation. We were, you know, called that people had head injuries, that they had hand injuries, that, you know, they were sprayed with this chemical that turned out to be CC spray. There was reported that also there was multiple agents, like over 10 agents, over 20 agents, who were partaking. That was now clarified that it was actually GEO CERT, which is a specific group that they have, I guess, that dresses all in black, and not only, like, only do they intimidate that purposefully, right? That's how they dress, but also that they were the ones who were doing this action against the unit.
0: Bob Henley, was there a death in custody?
15: Yes, there was. Actually, back in December, John Wilson Brutus, who was from Haiti, his family insists that he was cleared to be in the country. He died at 41 the first day he was there. And so this is also part of a troubling trend. We saw so far, I believe, 18 have died in custody. But then if you look at all of last year, it was 32, the highest number since 2004. So something's happening here beyond the accountability of local law enforcement. And that's what's of great concern here, is its subversion of law and order. So you have a mayor who is trying to enforce the fire code. Heaven forbid, if a fire breaks out in that sprawling facility, we need to tell you that this is in a remote part of Newark, in the most industrial part. It's right next to the Essex County Corrections Facility. There's no shade. There's no shelter. And I just also want to say the letters that have been coming out from these brave detainees, it's ironic. We have the 250th anniversary of the Declaration of Independence. I predict 40 years from now that these documents that are coming out are going to be seen as similar in terms of the humanity and the importance of what they contain.
10: And I wanted to ask Congressmember Mejia, obviously the governor of New Jersey, the mayors of Newark, the local political officials haven't been able to do anything. Can you briefly tell us what hope do you have that somehow or other Congress will step in?
14: Well, first, I want to confirm that we were, in fact, told that four people were taken to the hospital. I was able to see in the medical unit other individuals who were impacted by the release of whatever chemical or pepper spray was deployed. I also saw the agents that were dressed from head to toe in black with face coverings that were milling about within Delaney Hall. And I did note in this third visit yesterday, I did note that there were more agents, more heavily armed agents, more ICE agents with additional arms and gear that were present in the facility. So much of what the activists are pointing to, I've been able to confirm real time. I will say that the reality is that this is a rogue administration that has handed undue power to agencies, to ICE agents, and to entities like GEO Group who are now acting with impunity. I think our role in Congress as Congress members, as senators across this country, we need to descend on these facilities and first and foremost, bear witness. Please take into account that these individuals are being silenced, their families are denied visitation after as a punitive measure. And the only ones that are successfully able to conduct the kind of oversight this place needs or these places needs are members of Congress and Senate. So I implore all of my colleagues to act as witnesses, to bear witness of what is happening across the country, because I'm certain that GEO Group and Delaney Hall are not the only ones.
0: And I'm looking at posters for ICE protests through the weekend at Delaney Hall. I wanted to end by asking a Congress member, you replaced Mikey Sherrill in a special election, the Congress member from New Jersey, because she was elected governor of New Jersey. She also, over Memorial Day weekend, went to Delaney Hall. She was denied entry. You were able to get in. She wasn't. Was the governor of New Jersey able finally to inspect the facility?
14: As I understand, Department of Health officials were deployed to Delaney. I haven't confirmed with the governor if they were able to actually go to enter the facility. I can share that myself, Congresswoman Poe, Congressman Menendez, and Congressman Pallone, Congresswoman MacGyver, we pleaded with ICE to allow us to Delaney Hall officials to allow us to escort the governor with us, that if we were being allowed to enter, that she certainly should be able to, being the highest ranking elected official in New Jersey. It is unconscionable that the governor of New Jersey was denied access.
0: Well, we want to thank you all for being with us. We'll continue to follow this. And I know, Bob Henley, you have been doing with the team at WBAI Pacifica Radio nonstop coverage of what's taking place. Bob Henley is the general manager of WBAI, has reported on these issues in New Jersey politics for 40 years. He's speaking to us from New Jersey. Lee Adorno, community organizer with Movimiento Cosecha, has helped lead the protests outside Delaney Hall. And we want to thank the newly elected Congress member, Ana Lilia Mejia, who represents Jersey's 11th district and has called for Delaney Hall's closure. Coming up, a Chicago jury orders Boeing to pay nearly $50 million to the family of Samia Stumo, the 24-year-old grandniece of Ralph Nader, who died in Ethiopian Airlines plane crash in 2019. One of the last verdicts in a series of wrongful death suits. Stay with us. We'll be joined by her mother, congressional candidate Nadja Milleron, in Sheffield, Massachusetts.

0: If I was president, Bailas Capeteras performed in the Democracy Now! Studios years ago. This is Democracy Now!, democracynow.org. I'm Amy Goodman in New York. Juan Gonzalez joins us in Chicago, where a jury has ordered Boeing to pay nearly $50 million to the family of Samia Stumo, which had filed a wrongful death lawsuit against Boeing. Samia was killed in 2019 aboard a Boeing 737 MAX jet in Ethiopia. The crash came months after another Boeing 737 MAX crashed in Indonesia. Together, the crashes killed all 346 people on board. This is one of the last verdicts in a series of wrongful death suits stemming from the two deadly crashes. Subsequent investigations and whistleblower testimony revealed serious problems with the safety culture at Boeing. Last year, the Trump administration decided to drop a criminal prosecution against Boeing over the fatal crashes. The judge who approved the request said he didn't have authority to reject the government's decision. In 2023, Judge Reed O'Connor had said, quote, Boeing's crime may properly be considered the deadliest corporate crime in U.S. history, unquote. The mother of Samia Stumo, Nadja Milleron, joins us now from Massachusetts, where she's running for Congress for a second time as an independent there. Samia Stumo was the grandniece of Ralph Nader. Nadja Milleron, thanks so much for being with us. Explain what this almost $50 million jury verdict was in your daughter Samia's case.
1: Well, thank you, Amy. Thank you for having us on so that we can explain. Boeing accepted responsibility for the crashes, killing preventable deaths of 346 people, in which they could have made different decisions, and then those people would still be alive and have been able to fly on a new plane. These were new, brand new planes. So they accepted that responsibility, and by doing that, they avoided the scrutiny that a trial brings. So that issue of whether they were responsible or not was no longer in dispute, and that admission actually protected them from us finding out who was responsible in the company and what was wrong with the plane. So we still want to know those answers, and we have options to pursue punitive damages against the CEOs and also the component parts manufacturers. So this trial that we just had was not about accountability. It was just about money. Our family was on trial, and we were asked about the time we spent with our daughter, our relationships with her, and it was just devastating for us. So we're grateful for the jury verdict as some kind of recognition of the loss. But we of course, we want our daughter back. That's what we really want. But in, you know, as we can't have that, we just want no one else to die on a new plane. So right after the jury verdict, Boeing filed a motion to set aside the verdict. So they said that it was our right to go to trial, and they said they admitted guilt, but then they immediately tried to roll it back. So this, you know, this idea that they can just pay money and then continue on, you know, with the same behavior, that's what we object to. And that's why we want to expose what they're actually doing in the company that could have caused these crashes.
2: And could you tell us what's as far as you understand subsequent investigations after these crashes revealed about Boeing's responsibility and why they are so eager not to have the discovery of actually who was directly involved or who's responsible within the company?
1: Well, because obviously people made decisions after the Indonesian crash, so. In October of 2018, 4.5 months before our daughter died, Samia died in Ethiopia, the same plane crashed for the same reasons, the malfunction of MCAS. But we don't really know why, who made those decisions to continue flying the plane after that, right? They knew that there was a malfunction with the plane. The plane crashed in Indonesia. And then somebody inside the company decided to keep flying the plane and did not fix whatever it is that was wrong with that. But so far, we've been unable to figure out who made the decisions and what actually was wrong with the plane. And, you know, that's all we want, is for our loved ones to not have died in vain, for their deaths to actually serve the well-being of future passengers and crew on new planes, which are flying today. We would like for all of this to be revealed and accountable so that people can make decisions about what planes they want to fly on, and also so that it doesn't happen again within Boeing.
0: Nadja Miller, on your case is one case, it is horrifying, of over 300. All the passengers on the Indonesia and Ethiopian Airlines flight died in those two crashes. Explain, yours is an individual case. Explain, is there a class action, and what kind of awards have other people gotten? Yours is one of the last ones, right, that has taken place, and why it took place in Chicago.
1: Yeah, so there has only been one jury verdict before ours, and I believe that it was $26 million awarded to that family. See, many people are coming from countries that have a limit, like the UK, Canada. They have a limit on how much you can recover in a wrongful death suit. So I think Canada is $200,000, and I think the UK is $150,000. And so those people, those families chose to make settlement deals with Boeing. But we're from the United States, so we didn't have those kind of constraints. So we were able to go forward and do a trial. The only thing we couldn't do anything about is Boeing doing this shielding mechanism where they said, yes, we are responsible, but we're not going to tell you how. And because we don't go to court to do discovery and depositions and everything on that issue of their responsibility, that's why we are still interested in pursuing punitive damages directly against the CEOs and the component parts manufacturer, because only through a punitive damages trial would we really be able to find out the answers to these questions. A lot of other people, as I said, had to settle. There are two more cases pending. And, you know, I am worried that even as a result of all this litigation, the only litigation that I really know about is the 157 people that died in Ethiopia. But even after all this litigation, we still won't have any accountability. And then we still won't be able to prevent this kind of thing from happening in the future.
2: And could you tell us something about your daughter, Samia, and how you want her to be remembered?
1: Yes, Samia was all about accountability. Samia was a happy warrior. She was 6 feet tall and wore 4-inch heels, and she loved, you know, beautiful clothes and being out there making sure that people in worldwide got health care. And so she was going to Uganda to look at the Gates Foundation money and see per capita, was that really helping people to get their own health care? And so here in the United States, we're desperate to have health care, right? We have to start voting for independents and people outside the two-party system who stand up for what people actually need. Because I saw Boeing get exactly what they want from Democratic leadership in a matter of days or weeks, exemptions from safety regulations. And then we're told we have to wait years to get insurance companies out of our health care decisions. So even, you know, that is something that I am doing in my daughter's memory. She noticed an amazing Muslim woman attorney running for this office that I'm running for today in District 1 in Massachusetts. And she called me from Denmark and said, Mom, you've got to look up this woman and you've got to vote for her. She's amazing. And, you know, Samia gave me that push in 2018 when she was still alive, saying, you know, you need to vote. You need to look at this. You need to move on Richard Neal, who's been in office way too long and who is not standing up for our basic needs, even as a Democrat. And so what I've discovered is that a small group of independents can withhold their vote from leadership, can be elected, can withhold their vote from leadership in the Congress, and can force, for example, Medicare for All for a vote. And in 2024, I got 133,000 votes. So that was a much bigger turnout election. Now we have a smaller turnout election. And if I get those same human beings to come out and vote for me, then I will be the first woman independent ever elected to the Congress. And that is definitely in memory of my daughter. I don't think I could do it without her force and support and her happy energy that she believed these changes could happen.
0: Nadia Milleron, we thank you so much for being with us. Now an aviation safety advocate, because her daughter, Samia Rose Stumo, was killed along with 156 others when Ethiopian Airlines Flight 302, a Boeing 737 MAX, crashed in 2019. This after another 737 MAX crashed in Indonesia. Now Nadia Milleron is running for Congress in the 1st District of Massachusetts as an independent, speaking to us from Sheffield, Mass. Coming up, we go to Bolivia, where thousands of people have been protesting for a month on the streets of La Paz and other cities to demand the resignation of the president. Stay with us.

0: Fascists in Our Midst by Montreal musician Paul Carnello. This is Democracy Now!, democracynow.org. I'm Amy Goodman with Juan Gonzalez. Mass protests in Bolivia have marked 1 month as thousands continue to take the streets of La Paz and other cities demanding the resignation of President Rodrigo Paz, a Trump ally who's aligned himself with Latin America's right-wing leaders. Labor and indigenous groups, other protesters, are calling on Paz's government to roll back austerity measures amid soaring costs of food, fuel, and medicine.
1: We want the government to solve this problem, to fix it once and for all, and to do so wholeheartedly. The babies are starving. We can't afford to buy food. We seniors no longer have the money to buy food, and I have my granddaughters who are orphans. I'm asking for a solution.
0: Earlier this week, Bolivia's Congress approved the possible deployment of armed forces to suppress the mobilizations, a move that would also help President Paz declare a state of emergency in Bolivia. For more, we go to Cochabamba, Bolivia, where we're joined by Catherine Lederer, director of Andean Information Network. We thank you so much for being with us. Lay out the escalating protests, why people are in the streets demanding President Paz's resignation.
2: Thanks so much for having me. I think that you summed it up nicely when you said it's about people feeding their families. And a political exclusion, a racial exclusion. Remember, Bolivia is a country where for 19 years, indigenous people and social movements enjoyed equal rights and political inclusion. With the election of right-wing government Rodrigo Paz, even though he was elected as a last-ditch alternative by many of the protesting sectors, what we see is a return to the neoliberal policy, to these austerity shock measures, and the removal of fuel subsidies. And it's generated a great deal of poverty, especially for Bolivians, working class, and subsistence farmers.
3: And could... From what I can tell, during the last few weeks, this uprising in Bolivia is perhaps the most important people's uprising in the world right now. Could you talk about how the movement grew so quickly, given the fact that this president's only been in office for 6 months?
2: Yes, of course. You know, social movements in Bolivia have always been very well organized, indigenous communities. We're talking about a country that was colonized, but that colonization was never able to break down those strong social ties, cultural ties, or a union movement.

0: movements or even have any empathy for people and what they're going through day to day as they try to feed their families. You know, it's not enough to put on a poncho for your campaign and then forget about your electorate.
1: And what about Paz's claims that former President Evo Morales is behind this uprising or these protests?
0: Well, I think they're infuriating. I think that, you know, Evo Morales has had a long career as a social movement leader and as former president. He definitely opposes the actions of Rodrigo Paz. But the sectors in protest are not directly affiliated with Morales. You have a you had a small group of coca growers from Morales's base in La Paz for only 5 days. But it's a convenient one. There's the right-wing political class in Bolivia that's never developed governance strategies that find it convenient to blame Morales. They want to target him. They speak frequently as arrest, and it dovetails nicely with a very close and strong alignment with the Trump administration, because as we know, the U.S. Drug Enforcement Administration and consecutive right-wing U.S. administrations have targeted and scapegoated Morales. This is not about him, and it infuriates protesters further because it's a way to not address meaningful demands.
2: And very quickly, you're in Cochabamba, where Democracy Now! Was. We interviewed at the time President Evo Morales at the People's Climate Summit there. But if you can address the allegations that that the government is making that this is an attempted coup, and also talk about Paz's alignment with Trump, with Marco Rubio recently saying on social media, "Let there be no mistake, the U.S. stands squarely in support of Bolivia's legitimate constitutional government. We will not allow criminals and drug traffickers to overthrow democratically elected leaders." The words
0: Right.
2: of Marco
0: I think that
2: Rubio.
0: that explosive and that toxic narrative is very helpful to the Paz administration, but it's in lieu of any meaningful attempt for dialogue. I don't think we found any ties. The U.S. has looked for decades of ties to Evo Morales for drug trafficking. Certainly, these protesters have no ties to drug trafficking. It's absurd that people would suggest that the drug business in Bolivia or in anywhere in the world has the need to direct any protest. You know, this stigmatization, this focus on Morales is toxic, and it's really aggravating the conflict. I think that the vision on the part of the Paz administration and on the United States and on the far right and the Operation Southern Shield, that very corrosive international alliance through Trump, is that this was going to somehow scare the protesters into retreating. And what it's done, it's infuriating them. You know, this is a group of people that's protesting because they don't have anything to eat tomorrow or the year after that. And people in La Paz are complaining that they don't have anything to eat. And everyone needs to be able to have a sustainable source of life. And that is not being addressed here, as it's not being addressed in so many other places.
1: We have only about a minute left, but I wanted to ask you about the Trump administration and the U.S. interest in Bolivia. What does the U.S. want from Bolivia?
0: Well, the U.S., on very different, you know, many levels, was very unhappy with the expulsion of the U.S. ambassador, the expulsion of the DEA in 2008, and the end of all U.S. funding in 2013. And their claim was that Bolivia would become a narco state, that things would fall apart. And what we saw is that actually things in Bolivia got better. It's the threat of a good example. And, you know, it's very clear, and you can, when you speak to U.S. diplomats, they highlight that there's a strong desire for revenge on the part of the DEA, on the part of the Trump administration, which criminalizes protests in the United States and elsewhere. And there's an obsessive focus on punishing the left instead of engaging with them.
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Good morning, namaskar, assalamu alaikum, and a big, big, big sat sri akal to all our listeners. And we have another great show for you today. I'm your host, Narinder, back again with a show called Surtal, which is broadcast from McMaster University every Monday from 10 to 12 right here on 93.3 FM. 1 hour of Hindi music, 1 hour of Punjabi music, and we're going to start off today's show with this song by the late, late Lata Mangeshkar and Suresh Wadkar from the film Prem Rog right here on Surtal.

And that was Amit Kumar with the newest song that he called Aurat Aur Daulat. And before that, you heard a song by Udit Narayan Mahalakshmi from the film Tashan Falak Tak. And at the beginning, you heard a song by Lata Mangeshkar and Suresh Wadkar with the song called Mohabbat Hai Kya Cheez Prem Rog. Lots of new songs in the next half an hour, 45 minutes. So let's go on. This is a new one by Arijit Singh and the retired or semi-retired Arijit Singh and Amitabh Bhattacharya from the new film Cocktail 2. This is Tujhko.

Now that was a redone song from the new film Hai Hai Javani To Ishq Hona Hi Hai, and that was Akshay and Honita Gandhi with the song called Chunari Chunari, a redone song. Before that, you heard a song from the new Ram Charan film called Pedi Ka, and that was A.R. Rahman with Hella Hella. Also a new one starring Jackie Shroff. He is a superhero who has retired, and the kids want to bring him back. Superhero Dada, and that was Akal and Melody. And at the beginning, you heard a song by Arijit from the new film Cocktail 2, Tujhko. And if you missed some of the show today, you can log in to cfmu.ca and listen to any of the great programming that we have here at the station. Here's the next song. This is from Adnan Sami, the one and only Adnan Sami, and the song is called Lipstick.

song called Zalim, and before that, Yo-Yo Honey Sang and Rami Hooda, Javani Rocky, and another new one by Kaka and Jal, Chal Pe Mare Chori, and another new one by Himesh Rishamia called Sharab. And at the beginning, you heard a song by Adnan Sami called Lipstick. Well, dosto, here's the next song. This is Khalnaik Returns with Choli Ke Piche Kya Hai, the remix version redone right here on Sartaal.

Lakhvinder Vadali, what a beautiful song he just did. It's the song is really, really well done. Coffee hai. Before that, you heard from Ustad. Let me try to get his name right. Ustad Desraj Lashkani, and that was from the new movie that's on. It's a web series, I think, starring Gurpreet Kogi, Top Cop, and that's Jogi Aya. A new one by Gil Hardeep of Vancouver's very own Gil Hardeep. Jai Tu Cha Chhad De. And at the beginning, you heard a song by Babu Maan, Arda Punjab. Hello, Jagalagi. This is the one and only Labhira with the song called Charche Lo Sono Geet.

Well, the one and only Gopi Longia, man. This guy comes out with so many different raps, and he actually tells the truth in his raps, and he's probably one of the not most liked rappers because he's actually telling the truth of what's going on and some of the things with some of the politicians and some of the other trends that are going on in Punjab, the bad trends. So that's it. Gopi Longia with a song called Dark Truth. Before that, Gippy Garewal, Ratan Kalia. A new one by Ranjit Bava and an AI video that he's done for this song that he's done called Nachla. And Lab Hira to start off that set with Charche. Well, here it is. This is Sani Surinder with a really, really banger hit. It's called This Is Folk. Hope you like it right here on Surtal.

before that, Chica by the one and only Jesse Premi of the Premi Group. And we haven't heard from him in a couple of years, and he finally came out with a song just this year, a couple of weeks ago, actually. And Rose Bahar and PBN with Kalli Nachdi and the beginning of the song by Sandy Surrender. This is Folk. Well, dosto, 15 minutes left, and here is Sukhshinder Shinda's new song called Get.

Well, those are sorry to cut this song. This is Roach Killah and Nonsense with the song called All Night. Before that, Punjabi MC and Punj Luck. And a new version of Beware of the Boys. Mundia to Bach Ke Rahi, Punjabi MC also. At the beginning of the song by Sukhshinder Shinda, Gidda Queen. And we're going to end it off with a song called Rashmeet Kaur is a Chore. Till next week, I'm your host, Rinder. And if you missed the show, log into cfmu.ca and download any of the great shows that we have here. Ek vari phir sare nu sat sri akal and enjoy your week.

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It is now Monday at noon 05, and it's time to get this party started. I have a bunch of music to play for you, and let's get into it. Why not right now? All right.

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1: 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You are hanging out with Off Main Street. We just heard Wounds of Love from Nation of Language, Verbatim from Nemesis, Weightless from Bon Balmer and Panama, and we started the show with Stockholm Z. I love that song from Hans and Water Baby. Off the top of the show, we had a classic Caribou track, Odessa, one of the all-time greats, truly. Let's get back to some even more great tunes now. How about it?

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1: 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You're listening to Off Main Street. We just heard Nation of Language with Wounds of Love, Sun Man with Cannot Get Enough, I Say with, I'm going to try my best with the pronunciation, Dam Ustne. I really enjoyed coming across that song a few days ago, and I Say is a Danish, Turkish, Kurdish trio. I believe they're based in Copenhagen, and they describe their sound as combining Anatolian folk and Nordic electronica. I thought the sound was really neat. I've checked out more of their stuff, and it's all great. So if you enjoyed that song, there's plenty more to find from those guys. We also heard Imagine from Boko Ute. That was off of his great album, Gusto, and we heard Falling for You from Tom Misch. Today is the 1st of June, and isn't it so satisfying when a new month begins on a Monday? I don't know if it's just me or what it is about that, but it just feels right. And as we are heading into the summer, we're in June now, we have some PSAs to share, some events coming up that I'd like to tell you about. So we're going to start off with our sort of rockabilly surf rock PSA intro. Let's all live through it together.

pretty good, right? So I wanted to let you know there's a bunch of things coming up out in the town you can look into. June 6th is the Mac Kids Walk and Wheel at the Mona Campbell Track, which is raising money for McMaster's Children's Hospital. You can find more information about this at hamiltonhealth.ca/walk and wheel. It is also the reenactment of the Battle of Stony Creek this weekend at the Battlefield House in Stony Creek. That's a big one. If you, like me, grew up in the East End of Hamilton, you are no doubt familiar with this sort of being one of the signs of the summer, is you see people walking around with imitation muskets and old-timey garb, different outfits, and it's fun. You can make what you will of the history and the significance, but seeing a live reenactment is a good time. Learning about the War of 1812, all that business. You can learn more about this at hamiltoncivicmuseums.ca. It is also the Concession Street Festival on June 6th. You can learn more about that on concessionstreet.ca, as well as Open Streets on June 7th from 10 to 4. King Street between Gage and John will be closed. So if you're not going, maybe just keep in mind that you're not going to be able to drive there this weekend. You can learn more about that on various places online. But I think if you're curious about it, there will be different vendors, different hubs of activity, things to do. You can walk, bike, roller skate. Just basically enjoy some car-free time. It is also Bike for Mike on June 7th, which is Hamilton's annual citywide act of building a city that works for children. It is about cycling and urban safety, and proceeds go to Cycle Hamilton for continued cycling advocacy. You can go to bikeformike.org to learn more about that. All of these events take place outdoors. I think we yearn for the outdoors after such a long and brutal winter. So hopefully the weather holds up and you can enjoy whatever it is that you end up doing in the great outdoors. But for now, I'm going to stay in the great indoors in this basement studio, and we're going to hear some more tunes.

Welcome back to 93.3 CFMU. You are listening to Off Main Street. We are just about done for this week, but I'm going to let you know what we've been listening to. That was Ride from the great Jesse Ware. We heard Nobody from Kato, Adore You from Fred Again, and Abang JR. We heard What You Mean from Green Tea Peng, as well as I Like It Hot from Green Tea Peng featuring Honey Dijon. And we heard Falling For You from Tom Misch. Some great tunes. I also told you about some events coming up this weekend, so hopefully some of those are interesting to you and offer up some options in the great outdoors. Thank you for hanging out and for listening. You can catch me back here next week. Or if you want even more Off Main Street, you can go to cfmu.ca and find Off Main Street and listen to any of the archives at your leisure. You don't have to tune in Monday at noon. I know it's a weird

CFMU 93.3, you are listening to Georgia On Your Mind. Hello, I am your host, Georgia Brower. How are you guys doing? I hope you're all doing well. For those of you in university who are now off for the summer, I hope that your summer is going amazingly. And for everyone else, I just hope that you're having a great spring. It's been a nice spring. The temperatures have been fluctuating like crazy, I have found, but yeah, it's pretty nice today. It's a nice day out. So today's episode, we are doing black metal. We're mostly doing black metal, but I'm going to start off with an emo song just because I was listening to it this morning and it's such a good song and I was like, oh, I want to share it. So I'm deciding to share it with you guys. So we are starting off with A Departure by Law Dispute.

All right, I hope that you enjoyed those songs. The first one that you heard was A Departure by La Dispute, which is a great song. I love La Dispute, they're great. And then the rest were all by Spectral Wound. The first was Frigid and Spellbound, then it was Fevers and Suffering, and then it was Soul Destroying Black Debauchery. I actually went to go see Spectral Wound about 2 or 3 weeks ago now with my friend Gabby. It was such a good concert. It was so much fun. Spectral Wound is from Montreal, so that's super cool. And yeah, they were so good, and the two openers were also really great. And I actually got to meet the vocalist of Spectral Wound after, and he was so genuinely kind. It's so funny, I feel like there's such a stereotype with metalheads and also like goths and punks of being really scary, and I get it, especially with black metal, because they're up there with like the Corpse Paint on, and so they do look a bit scary, and they're usually tattooed and stuff and the long hair, so they might look scary, but most are like the sweetest people I've ever met. So it was such a fun thing. And yeah, he was so nice. He like asked me my name and shook my hand and stuff, very polite. So it was great. It was a great time. If they come back, which I'm sure they will, I would definitely suggest going to see them. Or if you are in Montreal and you have the chance to go see them, Spectral Wound, they're really good. So we are going to move on. We're doing more black metal. This is Ravens of My Funeral by Mutilation.

All right, you just heard three songs. The first was Ravens of My Funeral by Mutilation, then At the Onset at the Age of Despair by Gallhammer, who is a Japanese band, and they're also female-fronted, which is awesome. I always love that. And then it was Her Body Strewn with Petals Black by Kecht Arak. And I'm sorry if I'm mispronouncing that. So I have just a couple more songs left for you guys. I hope that you have enjoyed this show. I am here every Monday at 1 p.m. This is Georgia On Your Mind on CFMU 93.3. You can find me on Instagram at g.onyourmind.cfmu. I hope that you enjoy the rest of the songs and you have a great day. Here is Torturous Omens of Blood and Candle Wax by Vampirska.

It's Jamie, CFMU's program director, back here hosting a bunch of shows of mixed music for you, because here at the station sometimes there's periods of time when student hosts have to go home, or where they're writing exams, or community hosts go on vacation. These are just filler shows, but they're kind of fun anyway, because I get to just go through whatever is current in the CFMU library, and that, although it's edging out of currency, is that the right phrasing? No, I don't think it is. It's not as new as it once was, but anyway, that was the Rheostatics. Of course, longtime favorite of the station and of mine, Great Lake Suite, is the album they put out a little while ago. The track is called Homes, and that was featuring Kendall Carson and the fantastic, the legendary Laurie Anderson, and we're going to just keep on going with music. It's all just more music. We're going to hear from Julianne Barwick and Mary Lattimore from the album Tragic Magic. This is Perpetual Adoration on 93.3 CFMU.

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We're playing you stuff that is currently new-ish, all 2026, I believe, at least. And, of course, you could be listening to this in 2028. I don't know how long this is going to air. I couldn't tell you. Doesn't matter because the music is timeless. We had the Deers in there from Life is Beautiful with Gotta Get My Head Right. Juliana Barwick and Mary Lattimore starting us off from the album Tragic Magic and Perpetual Adoration. And I hope you're doing well out there. Thank you for listening. Thank you for supporting community radio. As I always say, its importance just rises, never diminishes. Gotta stay away from the corporate greed that causes music to sink. Stay away from the algorithms that are somehow tailored to tech bros. I don't mean their tastes, I mean their wallets. Come where there's real people programming real music. We're going to keep on going with that real music and listen to Damian Moore. This is the Emily at Play single. Track's obviously called Emily at Play, so stick around. 93.3.

You see, that's the stuff I love, just because. Or the stuff I love playing. I might not pop that on at a party, but that's the kind of thing that you're only going to hear on a station like 93.3 CFMU. And that's what you're listening to. Surprise, surprise. That is, I can never say this, Aksak Mabul from the album before Aksak Mabul, and Abstract and Concrete, the name of the song. And it was both concrete music and abstract. So, love it. I used to play a lot of stuff like that on my show, Octopus Army, and still do on occasion. That's the Japanese music show. It's mostly in reruns. I resurrect it whenever I get to Japan and get some new music. Doesn't happen very often, but still, on occasion. And yeah, that's Sunday nights on CFMU at about 11 o'clock. But you, of course, can listen whenever you want. Stream it, download it, cfmu.ca. We also heard Afternoon Bike Ride from Running with Scissors. That was Otherworld. And we started off with Damian Moore and Emily at Play. Gonna keep on going. This is Jill Blutt from An Almond-Shaped Moon and Salt.

93.3 CFMU, big fan of that person, Kathleen Edwards, from her album Billionaire. That was Little Red Ranger. Met her at her own Stag and Doe. And she was once married to Hamilton's Colin Cripps, you see. And so I was there, and she was just a lovely human being. And, you know, surrounded by lots of people and distracted, and yet made a point of coming back to a conversation with me because she got pulled away by relatives or something. I thought that was very thoughtful. Very, very, very thoughtful. Great singer, great songwriter. I know she had been touring with Waxahachie in 2026, and Waxahachie busting out the Kathleen Edwards covers for her tour with MJ Lenderman. It's all very cool stuff. Anyway, we played before that in that set. Ostra, Chin Up Buttercup is the name of the record. We heard Math Equation, and we started off with Salt from Jill Blutt's An Almond-Shaped Moon. We're going to leave you now for this hour. This hour is up. I am sure there is more great programming coming right around the corner. And what it'll be, I do not know. But we're going to check out Great Lake Swimmers, still around doing their thing. The album is called Caught Light, and this is One More Swim Around the Sun. Hope you enjoyed the show. Thank you for supporting 93.3 CFMU or CFMU.ca, FM, internet, whatever you use to listen to us. We really appreciate it. We hope you continue.

Looking for good vibes, great tunes, and a mouth-watering deal? Then head to Ooey Gooey's, one of the newest music venues in town at 107 George Street in the heart of Hess Village. From hip-hop to indie, punk to funk, they've got all kinds of genres and live music, plus a load of other fun activities. And get this, $5.50 for tasty little cheeseburgers

0: so you can get as many as you want. 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
1: Hey, guess what time it is? Oh, it's time to do another here, great edition here of Peacemaker's Journey today. Well, I lined up some oldies and goodies and something a little bit more oldie than that. Something that we recorded way back in 1960. You know, the year I was born, and believe it or not, you know, I sort of heard it, but I hadn't really. It's interesting. Very old video, very old one. And it might not sound very good because it's recorded in analog. Yeah, nothing like the good old days analog there. Anyways, so here we go. Ventura's here.

Well, the thing that set off in pause here, I guess. Yep. Okay. Here we go. Get going here. Got it. Got it. Got it.

0: me, baby, but it's all right.
1: I thought this had to be a glitch, but it's not. On
2: Okay, well, sorry about that. That not supposed to happen anyway. Well, it did. Sorry it happened, but, you know, it is what it is some days, you know. Yeah. Oh, boy. Wasn't happy about that, but it happened anyway. Sorry about that. Well, I hear go something I got to be talking about today, too. Know that is? It's going to be something I don't know what happened. I've been hearing this. Recently, I've seen a few news stories coming out recently. Well, it was one of the interesting stories that caught my attention recently out there. Came out of Cape Kennedy Space Center. Well, Voyager 1 is so far away from Earth, it takes almost a day and a half before transmission Earth reaches that probe. A day and a half before it come to get back to Earth from the probe. Yeah, because NASA decided to send an update into the spacecraft, software update of software, to use some of Microsoft, but they were using Windows 3.1 on it. Well, they went to an older version, went to the next version from that. It's had to be Windows 96 version where it could handle that now, and it works better on it anyway. But unfortunately, it takes about up to that long, but it's gone. It's in interstellar space, basically 1 light year from Earth, and it takes that long. You know what's going to happen when it hits, you know, 15 light years? It's going to take 15 years for message to reach, 15 years for message to get back. Oh, by eventual means. But by that time, you know, I think, but what I know gonna have to do that Voyager probe anyways, Voyager 1 or 2. I know if we figure that. As soon as that gets into another range of another sun, another galaxy in space, and it starts picking that up on its solar panel, start collecting that energy can recharge every battery up to full, and then from there, well, and Voyager gets re-transmitting more on it, and more message will come back to Earth. But from there, as that happens, you know, it will have their full power again, thank that, but batteries will be full. So they're able to do a little more and able to explore this other galaxy with it somewhat. But I don't know how long they can keep communication going. But it's good. Right now, it's far, far away anyway, too far. Ordinary humans would not even make that kind of trip because it's dangerous enough. But that's interesting to look at because it's taking that long for transmission to be back. And even Voyager 2, which is it takes about less amount of time, but it's still, they can update it. And sometimes Voyager 2, a little further behind, it is leaving our galaxy now, the other one left. So it still can receive message, and it's actually going to probably, you know, get there where Voyager 1 is. But at that time, it could use as a relay for the other base. Anyway, so, yeah. I mean, enough said about it. I'd like to get on with some more music here. But I'm thinking out of what I want to play. That was Freedom All Right Now. And I want to think, I know. How about this here? Hermits, and the Beat Boy. Hermit here, if I can. Nope. Can't do that. Have to let that not come out there. Oh, here we go.

Hey, guess what time it is? 3:25 in the afternoon. Well, I'd have to say it's time to get going. And I got a little bit of a real old classic here. It was actually, you think about it, it was even on the Midnight Special on NBC at one time. Yes, it's called Rebel, you know? And here it is. Might remember this one.

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That was the Winnipeg Jazz Orchestra with Sean Irvine. The album's The Forgotten Stories Suite, Movement 1, Nightmare. And half the fun is playing jazz in the middle of a rock show. At least for me. Mike Casey, before that, from The Complete in the Before, a track named Ghazal. And before that, Sean Beinhaus, I Can't Let Go is the name of his album. The track was called Master. Coming up next, a band who probably don't need our support, but we'll always support them because they're pals. Arkells with Group Love. This is Ride on 93.3.

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That was Ride. Moving right along into more stuff. Beached Out, the album's called Average Weekends, Hands in Reverse on CFRA.

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My name is Jamie. In that set, we heard from Mise en Scène from Drive Through Confessional and a track called It's Okay to Be You. Before that, we had Dave Gunning from Field Notes. That was Angel's Share. And we started off that set with Hands in Reverse from the album Average Weekends. That was the band Beached Out. We got another couple of songs to play for you. One more set. Lou Oma. The album is called Enfold. This is Good Boys on 93.3.

It's a groove. Funny Boat, who played the CFMU fundraiser in 2026. Much appreciated, folks. That track was called Sponge. Before that, we had Eric Foligno from Hours for the Taking and Stand By. We started off with Lou Oma from Enfold and a track called Good Boys, leaving you with the Bossa Nova Frankenstein Heavy Relic, the name of the record, Continuum, the name of the track. This is 93.3 FM, CFMU.ca on the internet. My name is Jamie. I'm the program director here. Hope you've enjoyed the set. We'll talk to you again soon.

the progressive jazz and R&B stylings of Thundercat on 93.3 CFMU, and featuring the likes of Willow, the track you heard, Thunder Wave, taken from Thundercat's Distracted album. Best known as the bassist, guitarist, and vocalist of the alternative band Sonic Youth, she has since released 6 solo efforts. Her most recent one, of course, is Play Me. From that album, I'm going to play you the track Not Today. And that's what the recent album from her suggests. It's The Attic with your homeboy Sydney Sefa on 93.3 CFMU.

Hamilton's own Andrew Mrozowski on 93.3 CFMU, ending the first half of the hour here on The Attic with A Brand New Day, which is taken off of his album Welcome to Nowhere. Andrew, of course, is a Hamilton-based musician, journalist, and private music teacher, as well as a multi-instrumentalist with a strong classical foundation, so much so that he blends contemporary rock and Broadway influences across piano, guitar, bass, and vocals. It's your homeboy, Sydney Seffa, for your Monday late afternoon slash early dinner time hour filled with new and random music all spun by who else but yours truly. The next 2 days, Hamilton weather-wise, 100% pure to mainly sunny skies, with very little to no clouds in the sky. Temperature highs will range from mid to high 20s. The same can also be said, by the way, for Thursday, which is also mainly sunny, with the high reaching 26, which will make it feel a little bit warmer than that. 29, humidex-wise, to be exact. Be sure to visit theweathernetwork.com or use the Weather Network app for all details in terms of this week's Hamilton weather or for whatever weather is in your area. And, of course, all weather speculations were accurate at the time of pre-recordings. Second half of the hour will consist some J. Sal, The Lemon Twigs, Floating Mansions, Bombay Bicycle Club with Lucy Rose, American Football with Brendan Yates. But first, starting off that second half, a very beautiful Hamilton-based singer, songwriter, harpist, composer, arranger, and relaxation sound worker who goes by the name Lisa Warren. This is an inspirational track that she released earlier this year, A Better Place. It's The Attic on 93.3 CFMU.

The Lemon Twigs on 93.3 CFMU, consisting of brothers Brian and Michael Diodorio. And the track you heard for them, which is Two or Three, which is taken off the new album, Look for Your Mind. We also heard from Jay Sal before that. She is an award-winning Jordanian Canadian singer-songwriter, a breast cancer survivor, and emerging pop artist with the self-defining genre Phoenix Pop. You heard a little bit of that in the track Purple Illusion, which is taken off of her EP Rising Phoenix. Some events around Hamilton to take note of. June 6th and 7th at the Battlefield House, the reenactment of the Battle of Stony Creek. The Battle House Museum and Park National Historic Site presents the annual reenactment of the Battle of Stony Creek. Discover Canadian heritage and relive firsthand the thrill and pageantry of the battle that was a turning point of the War of 1812. Check out the whole schedule at HamiltonCivicMuseums.ca. Click on Attend an Event tab, and of the recent events, click on the reenactment of the Battle of Stony Creek. But again, it's this weekend, June 6th and 7th at the Battle House. Also this Saturday, June 6th, Mac Kids Walk and Wheel from 9 a.m. to 1 p.m. at Mona Campbell Track. 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Hamilton's own project band, The Floating Mansions, right now with Smoke on Tongue. Right now on The Attic on 93.3 CFMU.

the American Midwest emo stylings of American football on 93.3 CFMU. This was taken from their American Football LP4 album released earlier this year. That track is called No Feeling, which features Brandon Yates. Before that, we also heard the melodic, guitar-driven indie rock outfit sounds of the Bombay Bicycle Club. Willow was the track you heard from them, and it features Lucy Rose, English singer-songwriter Lucy Rose, known for her soft, breathy vocal style that takes different forms on her varied discography. And it's your homeboy Sydney Cepha for your Monday late afternoon / early dinner time hour, known as The Attic. And hope you enjoyed, speaking of which, an hour's worth of the music all spun by who else but yours truly. Let me know what you thought about it. Send me a DM through my social media, Instagram in particular. My handle being at the Sydney Voice. That's at the Sydney Voice on Instagram. The same could be said for my Facebook page. You can use the handle to find me in that way. I am just about out of time for this week, but I'll be back, as always, next time for more of the music and myself. Again, let me know what you thought about it all. The music, myself, and other things, pretty much. As you let me know through a DM via my social media. Ending the entire hour, a track from Brendan Vettel. It's a new one he released earlier this year called 6 o'clock News, which features the likes of the indie music project known as Waxahachie, formed by American singer-songwriter Katie Crutchfield. And yes, I'm playing this song despite the fact that it's actually nearing 5:30 on a Monday late afternoon or early evening time. Though generally speaking, this is around the time when news starts broadcasting, including a later 6 o'clock broadcast. Some, depending on location, start even earlier. Anyways, till I talk to you again next time, Sydney Cepha for The Attic on 93.3 CFMU.

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1: The
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0: Hope.
1: Hope.
0: We're here to bring you an uplifting and inspiring look at all the incredible advancements happening in the world of healthcare and science.
1: And as always, we focus on the stories that bring hope, the breakthroughs, and innovations that are changing lives, often ways we don't hear enough about.
0: Exactly, whether it's brand new technologies, life-changing therapies, or community programs making a difference, we're here to shed light on all the positive developments in healthcare and science. So if you're looking for a little hope and inspiration, tune in every Monday at 5:30 here on 93.3 CFMU. Okay, so for today's episode, we're gonna dive into a topic that affects millions of people around the world, yet often flies under the radar, and that is speech-related pathologies.
1: Yeah, that's right. From stuttering to aphasia to neurodegenerative disorders like Parkinson's disease that affect speech, these conditions can have a profound impact on communication and quality of life.
0: But the hopeful part, there's an explosion of cutting-edge innovations, some already here and some just around the corner, and that are transforming how we diagnose, treat, and support people with speech disorders.
1: Yeah. So today's episode is all about those exciting breakthroughs, from AI-powered speech therapy apps to computer brain-computer interfaces, and even gene therapy in clinical trials. We're exploring the future of speech and communication.
0: Okay, so
1: Yeah, so let's start with the basics, right? Speech disorders can take many forms: stuttering, aphasia of speech, dysarthria, and aphasia are just a few examples. They can be developmental, like childhood speech.

0: vocalization. So imagine a neck band that detects when you're struggling to speak and then provides subtle stimulation to the vocal cords.
1: It's so incredible how something so small can make a difference. These wearables are making speech therapy more accessible and effective, and they're giving people the tools to maintain their voices longer.
0: Okay, for next topic, let's look at some of the most futuristic stuff, which is gene therapy and regenerative medicine for speech disorders.
1: Yeah, some speech pathologies are genetic. For example, mutations in the FOXP2 gene can cause developmental verbal dysphagia, making it harder for children to coordinate the movements needed for speech.
0: Scientists are also exploring CRISPR and other gene editing tools to correct these mutations. In labs, they've already used gene therapy to restore FOXP2 function in animals.
1: While it's still early, researchers hope that in the next decade we could see clinical trials in humans, often offering a potential cure, not just management for genetic speech disorders.
0: Regenerative medicine is also exciting. I don't know what's going on in my voice today.
1: That's okay.
0: But researchers are working on stem cell therapy to repair damaged areas of the brain involved in speech. So that includes the Broca's area after stroke or injury.
1: There's even research on growing new vocal fold tissues using stem cells. This could one day help people who lose your voice due to laryngeal cancer or severe trauma.
0: And with the advances in biomaterials, scientists are developing bioengineered implants for vocal cords. So these can vibrate like natural tissue, restoring speech for people with severe vocal cord damage.
1: Yeah. It's amazing how far we've come. These therapies are still in development. And honestly, they hold incredible promise for people who have previously had no option. Yeah, and for a final innovation today, we're exploring something incredibly heartwarming and high tech. It's called digital voice banking and personalized synthetic voices. Not our final, one of our finals. Haha. I'm
0: Anyways,
1: joking.
0: what a funny joke, Sabina. This technology is bringing hope and dignity to people who are at risk of losing their natural speech due to conditions like ALS, Parkinson's disease, throat cancer, and even stroke.
1: Yeah. Traditionally, when people lose their ability to speak, they've had their rely on genetics, right? Robotic text-to-speech voices. Think like the old school computers you might hear in movies. While they get the job done, they lack personality, emotion, and warmth of hearing someone's true voice.
0: And that's where digital voice banking comes in. It allows people to record their own voices so that it captures the unique tone, accent, and inflection that makes their voice truly theirs. And they record this before they lose the ability to speak. And then later, these recordings are used to create a synthetic voice that sounds just like them, and not a generic robot.
1: One of the pioneers in the space is Project Euphonia, a collaboration between Google and ALS advocacy groups. They're working on training AI to better understand and recreate a voice of sorry, I just lost my voices of people with speech impairments, whether that's mild or severe.
0: Also, and companies like Acapella Group and Vocal ID are at the forefront of personalized full voice synthesis. So Vocal ID, for example, blends a person's vocal samples with a voice donor, so someone with a similar age, gender, and accent. And the result is a synthetic voice that's highly personalized and also natural sounding.
1: Yeah. Imagine being able to say, I love you in your own voice, even if you can't physically speak anymore, or giving speech at your child's graduation in your own voice, thanks to this technology.
0: And it's not just for adults. Kids with degenerative diseases are also using voice banking to preserve their own voices. So Vocal ID has a special program for children, ensuring that even if they lose the ability to speak, they can continue communicating in a way that sounds like them.
1: Yeah,

0: amongst devices. So companies like NuVoice and True Tone are developing more natural sounding portable devices with adjustable pitch and tone, giving more users more control over their voice's emotional expression.
1: Some of these electro larynxes are hands-free and uses Bluetooth controls or wearable neck bands to eliminate the need to hold the devices. They also offer multi-tone speech modes, which lets users between speech styles for casual conversations and more formal situations too.
0: And many of these newer devices are smaller, lighter, and easier to use. That reduces the stigma that's sometimes associated with traditional models and encourages users to engage in more social interactions.
1: Whether it's implantable bionic voices or the next gen electrolarynx devices, these innovations are giving people back their voice, both literally and figuratively. It's more than just communication. It's about restoring identity, confidence, and connection. Yeah, so Aditi, let's talk about the importance of voices. You tell me, why is it important that what's the importance of a voice? Like, what do you think people don't realize how important your voice is?
0: Wow, that was a deep, deep question. Well, first of all, I feel for anyone who has a speech language pathology, that can be incredibly tough mentally, emotionally. And like it's tough to navigate all the options you have out there and what works best for you. So I guess that's a little bit of what this episode is for, to like give you all the options and the up and coming options available. But in terms of,
1: My brother actually has a speech. He had a speech pathology when I was a kid. It was very, very minor. It was like Scythe had a lisp, I think. And then my other brother, he had like he couldn't he could he would say words like, "Come on, guys, let's stop
0: Oh, he
1: doing
0: had a
1: this."
0: lisp too.
1: Lisp, but like he would like mush his words together. So because of that, he went. I remember he went to like an actual speech language pathologist at the library, and they would just like practice words together, like saying their R's properly, like enunciating every single word. He had homework. Like it's a very like. It's the problem with that. It's like you also don't get the progress out easily. Like it's a very slow progress, right? It's not instantaneous like a surgery or like medication. It takes time, but yeah.
0: Did he
1: Sorry, I
0: ever
1: cut you
0: feel
1: off.
0: like, did he ever feel like any stigma or anything like that? Because he's like
1: I
0: a
1: think
0: kid in school, right? So.
1: he felt self-conscious when he was in school. I remember he was like, yeah, like his friends used to like would talk about it, but I think also it was pretty normal at his age. Like there were a lot of kids around that age that, were going to the doctor about it or had it. But I remember him still feeling some type of way,
0: And I can imagine, like, without all these technologies available and all the resources that we have in healthcare today, like, especially as in the adult phase, it's so hard to like carry yourself forward and present yourself, especially when like your voice and like your appearance and those things about you are like your external factors that people judge you on, like make connections with, and like that's literally how you express yourself, and like that's the basic way of communication. And that when that's taken away, that's really hard, especially for your identity, for your hobbies, your like making connection with family, friends, all that becomes really difficult.
1: I
0: So
1: agree.
0: it's good that we're adding in hope through our episode and all the options available. And
1: And really, I think that's it for today's episode on speech pathologies and the incredible innovators helping people find their voice again,
0: And whether it's AI apps, BCIs, gene therapy, wearables, or VR, these breakthroughs are bringing real hope and changing lives.
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0: Thank you, everyone. 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

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Starting the show off there with Booker T and the MGs. Baby, scratch my back. My back's always itchy as well. We have up next with Bill Withers, Alan Stone, Charles Bradley, and much, much more. Once again, this is a recorded show, but if you want to reach me through the week, you can get me at dustitoff@hotmail.com. You can also find me on Facebook as well. And yeah, any requests you want to say hi, that's the place to reach me. Dustitoff@hotmail.com. Here is Bill Withers with Sweet Wyoming. Enjoy.

All right, y'all. Tell you what we're going to do. As we've said so many times before, I was told a long time ago by Father. He said, Levi, and that's my name. He said, son, if you ever want your prayers answered, you get up off of your knees and do something about it. And I believe it. So I want to do something right now. I want to have anybody that needs something, whatever it is, to join in with us and get to singing this song once again. And every time you get to that part that says, baby, I need your loving, I want you to go for yourself. Because everybody don't need loving. And I don't know what you need. I can only speak for me. But it's a fact that you must be sincere and tell the truth. And we hope to God that it comes true for you, whatever it is. So let's shake our best voices out and get to singing it on. Now, come on.

Hey, there's James Brown there with I Need Help. Run down when I play in that first little bit, but first I have a little PSA announcement to talk about here. Concession Street Fest will be on June the 6th. This weekend coming up, I believe, at 11 a.m. to 6 p.m. on Concession Street between East 25th and Upper Wentworth. You can enjoy live music, vendors, food, and more at Street Fest. The busy Concession Street will be closed to be turned into a place to walk around and enjoy what the neighborhood has to offer. Once again, June the 6th, 11 a.m. to 6 p.m. So check that out. It's always a fun time there. Started the show off there with Booker T and MGs with a track called Baby Scratch My Back. We had Bill Withers with Sweet Wynonie, Alan Stone with Celebrate, Charles Bradley with This World's Going Up in Flames, Dyke and the Blazers with Part One. Kitchen, that's what it's called. Frazzy Ford with September Fields. We had the Four Tops live with Baby, I Need Your Loving. Irma Thomas with Straight from the Heart. And James Brown, as I said there, with I Need Help here. Up next, I have the Alabama Shakes with Don't Want to Fight. Once again, this is a recorded show. If you want to reach me through the week, you can get me at dustedoff@hotmail.com. Or you can find me on Facebook as well. Here is the Alabama Shakes with Don't Want to Fight. Enjoy.

Hey, there's Laura Rain and the Caesars with I Don't Wanna Play. We had in that first, last little bit there, sorry, Alabama Shakes with Don't Wanna Fight. We had The Freedom Affair with Heartaches Don't Come Easy. Hot Chocolate with Stay With Me. Lake Street Dive with Just Ask. And as I said there, Laura Rain and the Caesars with I Don't Wanna Play. That's it for this Monday show, folks. Going to end off with Al Green, track called Full of Fire. As always, you want to get me through the week, any requests, want to say hi, dustedoff at hotmail.com. Also find me on Facebook as well under dustedoff. Till then, though, have yourselves a great week. May all your travels be safe. And as always, if you can't be good, be careful and have fun if you go to the Concession Street Fest as well. You might see me there. Who knows? Here is Al Green. Of course, you have no idea what I look like. Here's Al Green with Full of Fire. Have yourselves a great week. Enjoy.

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CFMU 93.3, welcome to this evening's edition of Furniture Music. My name is Derek Neal. I'm here every Monday, 7 to 8 p.m., playing a mix of electronic music. I'm going to start things off this evening with a track from Tabang Baloyi. This one's called Lost In. And then coming up after this, we have the Permanent Vacation remix of Maybe Snakes by Suzanne Kraft. Remember, you can get in touch with me over at cfmu.ca. We have the chat feature available. Or hit me up on Instagram at Derek Neal_. All right, let's get into the music.

CFMU 93.3. All right, we just heard a track from Jay Daniel. That one was called Asia. In front of that, Shwabibon from DJ Carmel. Prior to that one, two of my favorite artists who I have no idea what they're up to nowadays, but that was Ethel and Flory with Lennox Ave. Back in the beginning, we had Amir Alexander with Love Notes to Brooklyn. All right, you are tuned into Furniture Music. My name's Derek Neal. We got a long one coming up, kind of a classic tune. This is the Moritz Von Oswald remix of Olay by Tony Allen. Check it out.

CFMU 93.3. All right, we're just right at the end of the show. We are going deep here. This one is LS from Matthias. In front of this, we had a similar tune that was Let Us Down from Ben Lakdesh. And then prior to this one, we had Creator by Lawrence. We have time for maybe 1.5 more tracks. We're going to hear Massimiliano Pagliara with Everything That Happens Is Supposed to Happen. That track sounds exactly like the name says it does. And then we'll close out with Jensen Sportag, a tune called Hidden Hunted. All right, it's been a great show tonight. I hope you enjoyed it. I'll see you next Monday, same time, same place, 7 p.m. CFMU 93.

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1: Everybody wake up! Congratulations, you didn't play yourself. I appreciate every single one of y'all. You're motivating, you're inspiring. It's only right we celebrate our wins. You've been working hard. Yeah. So now it's time to play hard. Yeah. Taking everybody on vacation, where the blue waters of the ocean looks like Listerine. We're gonna celebrate the beautiness of the Caribbean. Yeah. Jerk chicken, rice and peas, dumpling, lobster from the ocean. We're gonna be linemen.
2: Yeah.
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